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Whoa, bring that over here. What are you doing with this? 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I'm gonna tell you guys a story about your grandmama and I. Something you're not gonna hear in those headphones.

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1: Yep. Our first tour of England, 1963, which, as I know, sounds like a very long time ago, and it is. We toured with the Everly Brothers, and we toured also on the bill with Little Richard, and we also toured with a guy that we loved very much, just as much as all those people. And we're going to bring him out tonight, and we're going to do a tune together, and we'd like to welcome Bo Diddley.

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0: 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We tell jokes, I do tricks with my fellow candlesticks.
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0: Life is so unnerving for a servant who's not serving. 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
2: UK is facing its fifth heatwave of the year, with new heat health alerts now coming into force. They'll remain in place from 9 this morning until 9 p.m. on Tuesday. Temperatures could reach 36 degrees Celsius, with a warning that such heat could affect people's health and well-being. The two record-breaking heatwaves in May and June were linked to more than 2,800 excess deaths. The two further heatwaves in July contributed to drought and wildfires. There's a warning this morning that shops are losing business because of this summer's hot weather. The British Retail Consortium says total UK footfall was down by more than 2% in July and nearly 3.5% in June. Counter-terror officers looking into the death of former politician Anne Widdecombe have reopened an investigation into an attempted burglary in London last year. And 14.3 million adults now live with obesity in the UK. That's up by more than 7 million since the government published an obesity strategy for the first time back in 1993. That's the latest from Radio News Hub. I'm John Collins.
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0: 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You can't miss us. It'd be madness not to have some fun.
1: As I said, there was a thing in the paper tonight about documentaries, and I've had an idea for a long time for what I think is a wonderful documentary, which has everything. For instance, you go to work, you come home at night, and you never really think about it. It's mechanical, it's routine. But there are a group of men who every day, when they go to work, never know if that night they'll return, because they face death in 100 different ways. And I'm talking about America's driving instructors. And I'd like to present the first episode in the new TV series called The Driving Instructor. Now, I'd like to have you picture, if you would. This is a car. I'm the driving instructor, and seated next to me is a woman driver. How do you do? You're Mrs. Webb, is that right? Oh, I see you've had one lesson already. Who is the instructor on that, Mrs. Webb? Mr. Adams. I'm sorry, here it is, Mr. Adams. Just let me read ahead and kind of familiarize myself with the case. How fast were you going when Mr. Adams jumped from the car? 75? And where was that? In your driveway. How far had Mr. Adams gotten in the lesson? Backing out. I see, you were backing out at 75, and that's when he jumped. Did he cover starting the car and the other way of stopping? What's the other way of stopping? Throwing it in reverse. That's right. Oh, that would do it. You're right. That would do it. All right. You want to start the car? Mrs. Webb, you just turned on the lights. You want to start the car? They all look alike, don't they? I don't know why they design them that way. All right, let's pull out into traffic. Now, what's the first thing we're going to do before we pull out into traffic? What did Mr. Adams do before he let you pull out into traffic? Well, I mean, besides praying, let's say. No, what I had in mind was checking the rear view mirror. You see, we always want to check the rear view. Don't pull out! please don't cry. I'm sorry. But there was this bus, Mrs. Webb. All right, the lane is clear now. You want to pull out? Oh, no, that wasn't bad at all. You might try it a little slower next time. All right, let's get up a bit more speed and gradually ease it into second. Well, I didn't want to cover reverse this early. But as long as you've shifted into it, of course you're nervous. I'm nervous. I'm not just saying that. I'm really very nervous. Well, just don't pay any attention to their honking. You're doing fine. You're not blocking anyone's lane. No, as long as you're here on the safety island, you're not blocking anyone's lane. All right, you want to start the car? While you're turning the lights off, why don't you turn off the heater? All right, there we are. Let's get up a bit of speed. That's the way. Now, let's practice some turns. The important thing on turns is not to make them too sharp. Just kind of make a gradual... Well, now that was fine. That was a wonderful turn. It's hard for me to believe you only had two lessons after you make a turn like... Are you sure you haven't had more now? Well, I find that very difficult to believe. One little thing... This is a one-way street. Well, no, actually it was partially my fault, you see, but you were in the left-hand lane and you were signaling left, and I just more or less assumed you were going to turn left. same to you, fella. No, I don't know what he said, Mrs. Webb. All right, let's pull into the alley up there and practice a little alley driving. This is something a lot of the schools leave out that we think is pretty. You're going too fast, Mrs. Webb. You're up around 60, and it's kind of a sharp turn there. All right, let's just drive down the alley. That's the way, Mrs. Webb. Maybe we better stop here. Well, I don't think you're going to make it between the truck and the building. Mrs. Webb? I really didn't think you were going to make it. That just shows you we can be wrong, too. No, I'll get out on your side. That's all right. Mrs. Webb, maybe it might be a good idea if we went over to the driving area. They have a student driver area over a few blocks away, and maybe traffic throws you. Maybe that's a problem. Well, turn here on the street, right, and it's only about a block up. All right, turn right here. Well, now, that was my fault again. You see, I meant the next street. not this man's lawn. Sir? Sir, would you mind turning off the sprinkler for just a minute? Newly seated? Is that right? That's always the way, isn't it? Well, I don't suppose it is so damn funny. All right, Mrs. Webb, you want to back out and get off the man's creeping bend, is that right? Just back out, Mrs. Webb. Thank you very much, sir, for... Oh, now we hit someone, Mrs. Webb. Remember, you're going to watch the rearview mirror. Remember, we covered that. The red light blinded you. The flashing red light blinded you. The flashing red light on the car you hit blinded you. Yes, officer, she was just telling me about it. All right. Mrs. Webb, I'm going to have to go with the officer to the police station. They don't believe it, and they'd like... They'd like me to describe it. And now the other officer is going to get in the car, and he's going to drive you back to the driving school, and then you're to meet us at the police station. My name is Frank Dexter. Why do you ask? You want to be sure and get me next time?
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3: Seriously, why not?

What's this? What's this? There's something very wrong. What's this? There's people singing songs. What's this? The streets are lined with little creatures laughing. Everybody seems so happy. Have I possibly gone daffy? What is this? What's this? There's children throwing snowballs instead of throwing heads. They're busy building toys, and absolutely no one's dead. There's frost in every window. Oh, I can't believe my eyes. And in my bones, I feel the warmth that's coming from inside. Oh, look, what's this?

What's this? In here, they've got a little tree. How queer! And who would ever think? And why? They're covering it with tiny little things. They've got electric lights on strings, and there's a smile on everyone. So now correct me if I'm wrong. This looks like fun, this looks like fun. Oh, could it be I got my wish? What's this? Oh my, what now? The children are asleep. But look, there's nothing underneath. No ghouls, no witches here to scream and scare them or ensnare them. Only little cozy things secure inside their dreamland. What's this? The monsters are all missing and the nightmares can't be found. And in their place there seems to be good feeling all around. Instead of screams, I swear.

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2: New heat alerts are coming into force as the UK braces for its fifth heat wave of the year. The yellow alerts run from 9 this morning until 9 p.m. on Tuesday and warn that the temperatures of up to 36 degrees Celsius are likely to affect the well-being of the population. Well, this summer's series of heat waves means fewer people are shopping on the British High Street. The British Retail Consortium says total UK footfall was down 2.1% in July and by 3.4% in June. The Energy Secretary has signalled that the government could water down some of Labour's net zero targets as it seeks to ease the cost of living. Miarta Fanbula said her predecessor Ed Miliband's pledge on the transition to clean power would now need to take affordability into account. Around twice as many UK adults live with obesity now compared to when the government first started to tackle the issue in 1993. That from new research from the King's Fund. And comedian Paddy McGuinness and presenter Zoe Ball will both be celebrity judges on the new series of Celebrity MasterChef. That's the latest from Radio News Hub. I'm John Collins.
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4: With around 200 new speed cameras having been installed across the UK this year, and most drivers caught speeding saying they didn't even know they'd passed one, motoring journalist Steve Fowler has this message.
5: Speed cameras are the scourge of modern motoring, and according to research from Ono, more than one in five motorists have received a speeding ticket within the last 5 years, and you're more likely to be caught speeding when you're on holiday, driving in unfamiliar roads with all sorts of stresses and strains and people in the car that are likely to distract you. Just slow down and stay safe.
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1: It was a John Wayne war movie. I guess they're all John Wayne war movies. Do you ever think how close we came to losing the war if he hadn't been with us? But I don't want to tell you the plot of the thing because I hate people who do that. But we win it, you see. Now, my problem is that I want to start talking about airplanes right now, and there is no logical way to get out of what I was talking about and talking about airplanes. And you should always tie things in together. So I will try this. In the war movies, they always had that one shot of the dogfight with the airplanes. Speaking of airplanes, I recently flew out from Chicago, and I don't enjoy flying at all. I'm one of those ones, first of all, who gets on stoned, you know, right away. Secondly, I usually sit in the lounge, and I whimper all through the flight. And I look out the window and I turn to the guy who's sitting next to me and I'll say, this flying is really amazing. I said, the people, they look like ants down there. And he'll say, those are ants, you idiot. We haven't taken off yet, you know. But anyway, there's a logical explanation for why I don't fly. I took a non-scheduled airline one time. I was in the Army and I wanted to go to Hawaii on a 3-day pass. But I didn't have a lot of money, and they were running ads at the time. And one ad read, take a chance on the Mrs. Grace L. Ferguson Airline and Storm Door Company. See? So, it gave an address, and I went out to this address, and it was this woman's home. And she had a little counter set up in her living room, and we had to go up to the John to weigh our baggage, I remember. And then we all got in her Volkswagen and she drove us out to the airport. We got aboard this DC-1. After we were out about 2 hours, the captain came out. He gave one of those addresses they all give. And I'll never forget it, and this is why I don't fly anymore. Came out like this. You're the navigator. You ought to be able to figure out where the hell we are. Good evening. I'd like to welcome you aboard the Mrs. Grace L. Ferguson Airline and Storm Door Company. I don't know how much you know about our airlines. We've only been in business about a week. Our airline was founded on the philosophy that what the American public was really looking for was a low-cost overseas transportation. We have attempted to eliminate what we call in the airline business frills and extras, like maintenance and radar and a whole bunch of technical instruments up in the...
2: Roy, have you ever had one that hangs on for about 4 or 5 days? I don't mind the headaches too much, but it's that damn double vision that just...
1: Incidentally, I want to apologize for your having to stand all the way. If I can give you a little tip there, every half hour or so, you want to alternate your arms through those straps above your head. You folks flying tourists, you don't have any straps. So don't bother looking for them. We're going to have a little drill in a few moments by our two stewardesses, Trixie and Bubbles. Miss Watson and Miss Savage. And they'll show you how to put your life jackets on. There really isn't that much to it, but a lot of people get them on backwards. And Well, that way you're going to wind up with your face in the water. If we should have to ditch, you'll receive plenty of warning because our co-pilot becomes hysterical. And he'll start running up and down the aisles, yelling, you know, we're going to crash or something like that. Actually, he gets kind of panicky, and it isn't always too easy to understand him. At least it hasn't been in the past, anyway. So if you see him running up and down the aisles and you can't make out what he's saying, you might slip into your life jackets to be on the safe side. I'd like to answer some questions that you may have about the airline. It's the woman right here. Ma'am, if I may, I'll repeat the question so everyone can hear it. If we should ditch, how long would the plane remain afloat? Was that your question, ma'am? golly, that's awful hard to say, ma'am. some of them go down like a rock, you know?

0: And then, I don't know, for some reason or other, others will stay up for, oh, 2-3 minutes. It's Sir, if I may, I'll get your question next. I want to get the gentleman's way in the back there. Sir, could you kind of speak up a little bit? I can't hear you over the roar of our engines. Maybe, you know, if you just... Oh, wait, they stopped now, sir. Harry, the engines went out again. It's the third button on the left, I think, here. Hold it, Harry. The cabin lights are going out. Try the third button on the right. That's got him. You want to try the question again, sir? Sir, I'm sorry. I still can't make out what you're saying. Oh, well, sure. All right. You can try it that way. It may work. First word. Sounds like running. Sounds like racing. Track and field. Ran. Oh, it sounds like ran. Man. A lot of man. A whole bunch of men. Men? Oh, men! Men, it's right behind you there, sir. I'm glad I took your question ahead of this gentleman's over here. I really have to get back in the cabin now. We have it on automatic pilot, but well, the damn thing keeps kicking in and out all the time, and we never really know if it's on or not. One of the reasons I came out here, I nearly forgot. Have any of you ever been to Hawaii before? This gentleman right here. It's kind of liver shaped, isn't it, sir? Sir, as we're coming in, would you mind very much stopping by the cabin and kind of pointing it out to us? We sure appreciate it. Thank you very much. I hope you have a very pleasant trip. Thank you.
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5: Seriously, why not?

0: The English football season's back up and running after the first three League Cup games took place last night. Fresh from their relegation from the Premier League, Wolves eased to a 3-0 win over Port Vale, while Middlesbrough beat Wrexham by a goal to nil in an all-championship affair. Elsewhere, Stevenage were 2-1 winners at Wickham. Manchester City have rejected Barcelona's £38.5 million opening bid for key man Rodri. The 30-year-old only has a season remaining on his deal at the Etihad Stadium and has been strongly linked with a return to Spain. To cricket, where Andrew Flintoff has stepped down as head coach of England Lions. The former England all-rounder had been in charge since 2024. Now he's heading down under to coach the Aussie side Sydney Thunder in the Big Bash later this year. Meanwhile, England opener Emilio Gay had to leave the field with a shoulder injury while batting for Durham. He left the field after a few minutes of treatment. Gay's been named in the England squad for the first two tests against Pakistan later this month. And in tennis, world number one Aryna Sabalenka's through to the next round of the Canadian Open in Toronto after a straight sets win over China's Zhang Shuai.
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They got to be on the go. The run with Ben or even hijack. They got to be on the go. Yo ho, yo ho, a pirate life for me. We kill and sour and play with night. Drink up the on the go. We burn.

Really bad, really bad, really bad, really bad, really bad, really bad, really bad, really bad, really bad, really bad, really bad, really bad, really bad, really bad, really bad, really bad, really bad, really bad, really bad, really bad, really bad, really bad, really bad, really bad, really bad, really bad, really bad, really bad, really bad, really bad, really bad, really bad, really bad, really bad, really bad, really bad, really bad, really bad, really bad, really bad, really bad, really bad, really bad, really bad, really bad, really bad, really bad, really bad, really bad, really bad, really bad, really bad, really bad, really bad, really bad, really bad, really bad, really bad, really bad, really bad, really bad, really bad, really bad, really bad, really bad, really bad, really bad, really bad, really bad, really bad, really bad, really bad, really bad, really bad, really bad, really bad, really bad, really bad, really bad, really bad, really bad, really bad, really bad, really bad, really bad, really bad, really bad, really bad, really bad, really bad, really bad, really bad, really bad, really bad, really

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2: 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Seriously, why not? It's out.

0: hello.
1: MJNF?
2: Yes, hello. Good morning, Miss Madam. And well, Madam Macaulay, Miss Macaulay.
0: Oh, thank you. But please, call me Hester.
3: Yes, the full title's rather a mouthful, isn't it?
2: This is first officer. I mean, I'm Captain Martin Creef, but this is the first officer Douglas Richardson, the co-pilot.
0: Pleased to meet you, Mr. Co-pilot. Is that like being a co-star?
3: I suppose it is, yes.
2: Well, not really. I mean, co-star is equal with the other co-star, whereas the co-pilot is junior to me.
0: Oh, yes, I'm sure he is Captain Creef.
2: Oh, please, call me Madam. Martin!
0: Thank you, Martin. I will. And who is this?
4: Hello. I am Arthur.
0: What?
4: I'm Arthur.
0: King of the Britons.
4: Steward of the aeroplane.
3: He really is called Arthur.
0: Oh, I'm so sorry, Arthur. I thought you were one of those idiotic fans.
2: Yes.
0: Now, I wonder if I could just have a quick word with the manager.
2: Oh, yes, of course. Just through that door there.
0: Thank you so much, Captain. Martin.
2: Oh, you're quite welcome. Hester.
3: Oh, quite welcome, Hester. Quite.
2: Jealous.
5: Oh, hello. You must be Miss Macaulay. How splendid to meet you.
0: Where's the manager? I want to speak to him.
5: Well, I'm her. Carolyn Knapp Shappy, owner and manager.
0: Right. Then what the hell is going on here? I arrive at what I'm assured is a competent and discreet private charter firm to find the entrance thronged with my fans.
5: Would you call them a throng?
0: Through which I have to fight my own way.
5: I'm not sure 30's a throng. A gathering, maybe.
0: Because no one is there to meet me, to help me from the taxi, to take my luggage, to show me to the...
5: Oh, I'm so sorry, I had no idea. We'll make arrangements immediately. Now, may I ask the precise nature of your disability?
0: What? I'm not disabled.
5: Oh, I'm sorry. I thought you said you couldn't get out of a taxi without help.
0: Listen, have you even flown a film star before?
5: We took Norman Pace to Farnborough. He's a lovely man.
0: Well, I am not Norman Pace.
5: I was beginning to suspect as much.
0: Listen to me, dearie. One more crack out of you and the executive producer of this film will cancel the contract and rebook me on a flight with a professional company.
5: I'm so sorry if I have in any way offended you. Nothing could be further from my intention.
0: That's better. And another thing. Is that strange little red-faced man actually a qualified pilot? I mean, am I safe to fly with him?
5: I can assure you that Captain Creef is very nearly the best pilot in the company.
6: More music variety.

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2: UK is facing its fifth heatwave of the year with new heat health alerts coming into force right now. The yellow alerts will remain in place until 9 p.m. on Tuesday. Temperatures could reach 36 degrees Celsius with a warning that such heat could affect people's health and well-being. Town centre shops are suffering due to this summer's hot weather. The British Retail Consortium says total UK footfall on the high street, in shopping centres and at retail parks was down 2.1% in July and 3.4% in June. Authorities in eastern China have shut schools and tourist sites as Typhoon Dolphin makes its way towards land. The storm's winds are estimated at more than 100 miles an hour and bring with them heavy rains, creating the risk of severe flooding and landslides. 7.2 million more UK adults are living with obesity than in 1992. That's when the government first published its obesity strategy. And the comedian Paddy McGuinness and the presenter Zoe Ball will both be celebrity judges on the new series of Celebrity MasterChef. That's the latest from Radio News Hub. I'm John Collins.
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0: Morning. Yeah, nearly missed my intro there. I do apologise, everybody. I was busy reading about how the new championship playoff's going to work out. Oh, the information that you have to take into my brain this early in the morning.
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0: And I know this sounds going to sound a bit stupid to some of you, but the FA Cup starts today. Yes, great Yarmouth are away at Hulsingham Town. Wroxham are at home against Ipswich Wanderers. Lowestoft are at home against Cambridge City. I'll be giving you all the other local games as well. And Gorston kick off their league campaign today. Can you believe it? It's all started. Brilliant news. And all the Football League Cup to talk about as well. My name's Andy Greaves. This is my Saturday morning show. Am I a bit echoey?
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0: 12.
2: I'm Greasy, but no
0: secret. Yeah, that's me, and I am here, and I had a great week. I was down south visiting family and everything, and spent a bit of time with all the family, and had the fortunate of spending the 65th birthday, not my 65th birthday, but my sister Mitzi. Happy 65th for last week. Going to kick off a bit of Phil Collins. Good morning, everybody. It's Harbour Radio. I'm not going to bother with the weather. Just look up, and the skies are blue. Here's the great Phil.

I've got an accumulator for you as well. First accumulator of the season. Woo! The Yakkers are back.

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Yeah, I'm going to look at all the football games that are up today. I've got an accumulator. I've got a horse tip for you. Hopefully, Celia sent me a lovely horse tip through as well. Hopefully, David will be okay. I know he's had a few technical problems up north, but hopefully he'll be on the show a bit later on. I've got the two guys coming in from Walking Football at about 9:30 this morning as well. So loads going on. As ever, I played Nev's jingle. Big thanks to Nev for allowing me to sit in this chair on a Saturday morning and a Monday night, between 6 and 8 on a Monday night. And thank you to the Dog Track for sponsoring me there, and thank you to Amber Holmes for sponsoring me today. And if you want to get involved with sponsoring a show or even advertising with Harbour Radio, you can always just message us on 07942 641074. I'll repeat that slower: 07942 641074, or you can email us at info@harbourradio.co.uk or sales@harbourradio.co.uk. So if you want to get involved, please do. Right, I'm going to have all the football action to look forward to today. As I say, it's FA Cup day for some teams. Some of the leagues start today. And today as well, a Scottish Premiership. But last night there was the League Cup, which was brilliant. A lot of European teams qualifying. Rangers didn't do very well in the week as well. I don't know if you saw. I'll be looking at that as well. The English League Cup kicked off on Thursday night. Bristol City 0, Walsall 1. I know there were some preliminary rounds last week as well. And last night, Wolverhampton Wanderers beat Port Vale 3-0. Wycombe Wanderers 1, Stevenage 2, Middlesbrough 1, Wrexham 0. Oh, it's great to read out some football results. Normal teams. Teams that I can pronounce. Not funny teams from foreign countries that I struggled with during the World Cup. Excellent news for me, that is. Anyway, if you are listening and you want to get involved in anything, I will be asking you in the next couple of weeks, all the viewers and people and friends and family, for your predictions this year. If you want to get involved, it's four teams, first, second and third and fourth in the Premier League, three teams that will go down, who's going to win the FA Cup and who's going to win the League Cup, Carabao Cup, Milk Cup, Mickey Dowell's Cup, whatever you want to call it nowadays. I call it the old-fashioned League Cup. And if you want to get involved in that, all you got to do is message me privately, or you can message in on 07942 641074. That is the top four in the Premiership, the League Cup winners, the FA Cup winners, and the three teams that will be going down, sadly. Dum-dum-dum. Dum-dum-dum-dum. Dum, dum, dum, dum, dum, dum, dum. Oh, he's got such a great voice. I'd love to see this fella live.

0: Dum. What a belter!
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0: Yeah, everybody loves a good old classic one way or another. I covered Saturday, I covered breakfast for Nev the other week. I absolutely loved doing the breakfast show. That was great fun. Thought it was up against Chris Evans, but I don't think I think Chris won quite comfortably. Right, okay, so football-wise today, as I said, I've got the guys coming in for walking football. Loads of fixtures. In the Scottish Premiership, it's Dundee versus Aberdeen and St Mirren versus St Johnstone today. Kilmarnock play Celtic tomorrow at 1:30. Hearts play Dundee at 3 o'clock. Motherwell play Falkirk at 3 o'clock, and Rangers play Hibs at 4 o'clock, and then Monday night there isn't any. But looking at the Scottish football, I was listening, I was listening quite a lot to the radio over the week, and the Rangers fans are already calling for his head, because he's drawn one and got beaten away in Poland. You've got to give the manager a bit of time. He's gone in, it's a new team, and you're basically asking him to basically turn it around that quickly is not fair whatsoever. Now, obviously, I know that all Rangers fans believe that Rangers should always be better than Celtic, and Celtic fans always believe that Celtic should be better than Rangers. I understand that. But McGlynn's got to be given time. You can't ask him to turn it around that quickly. 2 games in, no wins, and a whole lot of work to be done. That's what he said. They got beat 2-1 by a Polish team in the first leg of a qualifier in Europe. But under fire Scottish manager already. He's only had 2 games. He's drawn one and lost one away in Europe. They only got beat 2-1, so they've got every chance of still qualifying. Yes, it's not good enough. We know that. We understand that. If you are a Rangers fan, you want to win every game, I appreciate that. But all I would say to you is here and now, you've got to give the manager time. You've got to give him a bit of time. One bookie has already paid out and sold to win the league. Can you believe that after 1 game? I think they did it for a bit of publicity, to be honest with you. But the Scottish League is up and running, as I said, and we've got rugby league to look at. I've got golf to look at, boxing to look at, cricket to look at, and football to talk about all morning as well. And don't forget, local teams start again today. Lowestoft are at home against Cambridge City in the 3 o'clock kickoff for the FA Cup. Wroxham play Ipswich Wanderers at 3 o'clock in the FA Cup. And Canvey Island kickoff versus Goulston, that is in the league, and that is a 3 o'clock kickoff. And Great Yarmouth, the great, great Yarmouth, they are away this week. I've got so many pages open, Neville go mad. They are away in their FA Cup game against Helstonton Town. They are away. Morning, everybody who's just walked in. There's children, there's everybody. They've all walked in. It's the walking football lads. And they've brought a child in as well. Oh, dear. Better watch my language. Just going to play a little bit of Baker Street. Guys are going to come in for a chat, talk a bit about walking football, talk about football in general as well. I'll get their thoughts on what they thought about in the FA Cup. What's going to happen this season? Don't forget, if you want to get involved, 07942 641074. Always reminds me of my time in London.

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8: Everyone who falls into cold water has the same instinct, to swim hard. But cold water shock can make them gasp uncontrollably and breathe in water. Then they drown. But if they just float until the cold water shock has passed, then they'll have a far better chance of staying alive.
9: Yeah, that's a very important message, that float to survive. If you are going to, I know it's very warm out there, you're all going to want to go in the sea, but just be very, very careful. The sea can be a very dangerous place. Right, I've got two great chaps in. They're going to introduce themselves. They're from Gorston Walking Football. They've been in a couple of times. We're going to discuss all things football, all things FA Cup, World Cup and everything. But go on, boys, introduce yourself.
10: Hi, I'm Mark.
11: Matt.
9: Matt and Mark, it's like a double act, the new Ant and Dec, yeah, Matt and Mark. All right, guys, what did you think of the World Cup start? I had you in just before the World Cup, didn't I?
10: Yeah, we came in, had a little chat for an hour before
9: who
10: the World
9: did you
10: Cup.
9: Predict?
10: I predicted France.
9: I predicted the same as you, France.
11: I said Portugal, and I was massively wrong. But
9: You were massively wrong.
11: That's football.
10: Conspiracy theories.
11: I think that was more my wish for Ronaldo to maybe win it if England didn't win it, obviously.
9: Just talking to the mic a little bit closer.
11: Oh, sorry.
9: But I think, to be honest with you, looking back at the World Cup, if you were a normal coach of Portugal, if you'd have had the gonads, or the balls, as they say, I don't think you'd have played Ronaldo, because I think he cost them games. Couldn't run.
10: I mean, you would argue that, and I totally agree, having watched it, but then I saw a replay of Haaland's goal for Norway, and he moved about 3 yards, sprinted 2 yards, and nodded it in the back. That's all he did for that goal.
9: Yeah.
10: So if you've got the right person in the right place who can finish, but they've got to play around that, and I don't think they did. But
9: unfortunately for me, that the key game for Portugal, they didn't have an out ball, though. They never had an out ball because, you know, he couldn't run. And to me, I think the midfield of Portugal was good enough to go a bit further than they did. But, you know, it is what it is. You can argue about every team, can't you?
11: Well, Harry got, look at it, we got it all wrong and Spain ended up winning anyway and fully deserved it. I thought they were the best team throughout the whole tournament, to be fair.
10: Yeah, totally agree. Totally agree on the evidence.
9: Well, only conceded one goal, didn't they?
11: Yeah.
10: Absolutely. Know? That game against France was probably the best I've ever seen a team play against another really good team.
9: I think it was probably the best game of the tournament, actually. You know, I think you could say the England-Mexico game, for the excitement, was a great game in the occasion of going to the Azteca and winning. But as you know, we did discuss briefly off air, if you actually break down the Mexican team, they've got a 35-year-old centre forward that plays for Wolverhampton Wanderers.
11: Yeah, and like you said off air, if it hadn't been in Mexico, hadn't been in the Azteca, then maybe that might have been a much more comfortable game for England. But like I said, I think this World Cup had plenty of positives, also had its negatives as well, which has now since spiralled out of control with FIFA, hasn't it? So.
9: Yeah, well, Infantino, I mean, it's a typical Infantino, isn't it? All of a sudden, he's dug himself into his hole. He's obviously gone to the African Federation and gone, how much do you want for my support? They've gone, well, I'll tell you what, you put X amount of money into the African football and we're saying how great you are. I'm not saying they're backhanders. They're probably not backhanders. It's all probably done up front. But I should imagine the African Federation has been promised X amount of pounds to turn around and say, you're fantastic, Mr. Infantino.
10: It's all done up front with the leather briefcase.
9: Yes, yeah, exactly.
10: That's gold glow.
9: Yeah, exactly, yeah.
11: Money talks, doesn't it? You only got to look at the last few World Cups where they've been, Saudi Arabia, Russia.
9: Yeah, exactly. And the next time the African nations all get together for a meeting, everyone will be in a 5-star hotel. Everybody will be playing private jets and whatnot. I mean, you know, that's just me. I'll probably get done by Offset for that, but there you go.
10: You only need to get 50% of those votes. And so if you combine those 50%, it doesn't matter what anyone else thinks.
9: No, exactly. And that is the whole thing of it. So anyway, you're here to talk about walking football. Well, how's it all going?
11: Season's back up and running. Very well. We've got a few things in the pipeline that we sort of, that's why we wanted to come back on, really, because I feel we're moving on and going forward, so that's why, yeah, we want to come back on just to discuss a few things, you know, make people aware of what we're doing again and what we're doing in the future.
9: The floor is yours. What do you need to discuss?
10: I've been away on holiday recently.
9: Yeah, did you play for Benidorm walking football?
10: I did. I got a couple of walking debuts. Did you
9: seriously?
10: I didn't even look to see if there was one.
9: Because I know that some...
10: I'm sure there is.
9: I'm sure there is, because a lot of people I know that will go away rugby players or whatever, if they go away for a certain amount of time, they will go to the local rugby club and say, can I have a game, you know, for the thirds or whatever?
10: Yeah.
9: And they get a game, you know, and I'm sure if there was a walking football team, no one's going to say no, are they?
10: It was 36 degrees on a couple of days. I was out there and the humidity was almost close to world record. No, I was like, nah.
9: I know I'd love you to play there. See if they pass to you. He's English.
10: Yeah, he's an English man. Yeah. At least I can't run. So.
9: No, yeah, exactly. Yeah.
11: Well, that's the thing. We've sort of put it in our groups before, haven't we? Like, you see these tournaments posted on various pages and websites, and we've often toyed with the idea and said, oh, what about if we'd done one in wherever? And, yeah, it's just one of them things that might appeal to certainly some of our members of our group, yeah.
10: Nice little segue there. That is. Moving into what we are doing.
11: And yeah. Which we're sort of, well, we're looking into and sort of kind of in the process of getting ourselves affiliated with the Walking Football Association so that we can... if any of our members or newer members want to join and sort of do those sorts of things that we've got, like the insurance and...
9: What sorts of things? Start again, sorry.
11: So it's...
9: right into the mic.
11: We're looking to get affiliated with the Walking Football Association. So we've been going along 3 years now. We feel that we're progressing. We've got regular members and it's... although we sort of want to keep the core of what we do as our Monday and Thursdays, you know, non-competitive, fun, you know, about mental health and social and physical health. But I think that there might be that time where we might want to try other things in the future.
9: What other things?
11: Well, like
10: playing in tournaments.
9: Oh, okay, right.
10: Playing against other teams.
9: So, do you have to be affiliated to do that?
10: You don't have to do that, but again, once you get affiliated, it becomes little bit more official.
11: Yeah.
10: You can get access to referees and
9: excellent,
10: and you know, it just opens up what we can do with it.
9: Okay, I mean, I'll take it back to years gone by. Last week, for instance, I saw advertised a touch rugby competition on the beach Which would be brilliant, you know, and it's all they tag rugby for adults, you know, and you've got to have a 7 in your team, one has to be a female, and it's no contact, it's just you pull the tag off. It'd be great for you to go and do something like that, though, wouldn't it? If there's a walking football competition, you know, and it's just a day or a weekend, you can take an 11 of you and make a good time of it.
10: Yeah, I mean, there are, I know Norwich does a few tournaments like that. I mean, they are happening all around the country now. That original one that we were, you know, joking about a year ago was at Blackpool, wasn't it?
9: But that'd be great, though, wouldn't it?
10: It just adds that reality to what we're doing. I mean, the core essence is right. We started it as a non-competitive.
9: Yeah.
10: It's not about age or ability or I think now, as Matt said, nearly into that third year, there's no reason why we can't do that and look at progressing. And I'm quite, you know, against that competitive side in terms of it doesn't bring the best out on me. But for other people, it does. It's still a good thing to do.
9: Well, it's like anything else, isn't it? If you turn around and said, right, we've got a tournament in Blackpool, we can put a team in. It's 11-a-side, I take.
0: I'm not sure. No, well, like I say, it's only ideas that we looked at. It's sort of like you see, like a bit of information on a page or a website or whatever, and sort of screenshot it, and then it really hasn't gone much further than that. I'm not saying it will, but I think just offering that opportunity is for some people.
9: That's what I'm saying. What I'm saying is, you're such a big group, and you're such a group that everybody seems to get on, that some of them like might turn and say, "Well, that's not for me. That's not what I want to do."
0: And that's fine.
9: But some of them might turn and say, "Yeah,
10: exactly,
9: I fancy that."
10: Where I was, because I started it to be non-competitive, because it you know, it hasn't brought the best out of me in the past. I'll be honest about that. But we've always said all along, there's probably a few people that would want.
9: Yeah.
10: And now we've got to a stage where it's got to a size where I'd be quite happy to go, excellent, have fun.
9: Yeah, exactly.
10: You know, or just come along and watch.
9: Yeah.
10: You know,
9: and the other thing is, people's situation are different. Some might be married with a young family. They can't do it. Might be a couple of guys in your team that are divorced, or a couple of people in your team that are of a certain age where they might think, yeah, I'll have a weekend away. My kids are all grown up, semi-retired. You know what I'm saying?
0: Well, that's like I was at the FDC on Wednesday. I was doing a referee.
9: What's the FDC?
0: The Football Development Centre in Norwich.
9: Right, thank you.
0: So,
9: don't forget, I'm not many listeners are not going to know what the FDC is.
0: The FDC in Norwich is the Football Development Centre. So I was on a referee course there Wednesday with my boy, just because just to give back to the community, I do a bit of refereeing, and he wants to get into it. But there was like a Walcombe Football League up there on a Wednesday morning, and you know, they all came in their kits, sort of. I assumed most of the gentlemen and women as well were
9: semi-retired
0: or retired, and that looked great. And I just think us being able to get to that point where we can offer, not necessarily that people have to feel they do it, but you know, you can either be non-competitive, come on a Monday and a Thursday, do it for fun, or you know, oh well, we've got a tournament here, who fancies going?
9: That's
0: just where we wanted to go with it, really.
9: I think it's a good idea. Look, I think it's not anything else, it's up to the individual, isn't it? You know, let's be honest with you, I'm you know, I've got arthritis of the knee at the moment. I'm waiting for a knee replacement, hopefully. But I miss sometimes playing golf because of the competitive edge of it. You know, playing with my mate Stokes and a few others. You always want to win, didn't you? So there'll be certain, I know what you're saying as well, but there'll be certain aspects of it that some players will want to have that competitive edge, wouldn't they?
10: Yeah, absolutely. Some people, it drives them. I know personally, like a one-on-one game, pool, darts, that type of thing, I'm competitive with that because it's just down to me. And team competitiveness brings out a different side of people. And
9: Did
10: you see the cricket saga with the clicking of... So this is why I left playing cricket, because people are all like, oh, that, you know, that shouldn't happen. It's that stuff, like, it's happening Saturday and ruining people's weekend.
9: That's
10: why I left cricket, to come and do this, because I didn't want that. People are prepared to cheat just to get a result. That's what I wanted to get away from, and unfortunately cricket is full of that.
9: Well, unfortunately, my last ever game of cricket was on a Sunday afternoon when they were short, and I literally got a phone call. I think it was from my son, actually. I got a phone call, went and played, and I was given out LBW on a Sunday cricket match from a left arm over the wicket bowler. I mean, it was virtually impossible, and the kid gave me LBW, and I thought, great, I've cut up, grabbed out of bed in a friendly match, and I've been given LBW my second ball. You know, I should have stayed in. You know, you kind of think, I've come here for a bit of fun.
10: But if you don't know the rules,
9: I've come up to make the numbers up. You know what I'm saying? It's well, just ridiculous.
0: The last time I played cricket was on the beach, quick cricket, and that'll be enough for me. Yeah. Cricket's not my sport.
10: I resign to that nowadays. Yeah.
9: It is the 100 today. The 100 is going on. I'm going to be talking in depth. Yeah, I'm talking in depth about the 100 on Monday night. I've got a few people coming on the phone to talk about it as well. So if you want to get involved about the 100, whether whether the 100 has destroyed 2020 cricket or whether there should just be 2020 or should be the 100, I'll be talking about that on Monday night. Stevie G's got in touch. Thanks very much, Stevie G. I asked for predictions earlier. I'll ask you two a bit later on. I'll give you some time to think about it. Top four predictions. He's gone Man United, Arsenal, Man City and Liverpool. Bottom three, he's gone Fulham, Hull and Ipswich. FA Cup winners, Spurs. League Cup winners, Chelsea. And that's from Stevie G. Thanks, Stevie G. You're the first person in with the predictions. Thank you very much for that.
0: Oh, I've got mine ready.
10: Stevie Gerrard's listening. Well done, mate.
9: Right, I'm going to play a song and I've got to play some adverts. Stevie Gerrard, I wish, yeah. If you're there, Stevie G, if you can get me on Saudi Arabia radio.
10: Come walking football with us, mate.
9: No.
0: No, don't.
9: No, come get me a radio job in Saudi Arabia. I only need a 2-year contract and that'd be me finished.
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0: Right, guys, normally I'd do this.
1: In 1972, a crack commando unit was sent to prison by a military...
0: I'll give you a big update on what's going on in one of my old football clubs, East Forrock Community Football Club, which my mate, Big Kev, and a couple of others got together, and basically it went bankrupt, and they got it back together, and they basically did a great job. Now, Big Kev normally sends me an update on how they're getting on, but I've had a message for him. I'm in hospital, mate. I've had a bowel surgery. Yesterday, to remove something called... I have no idea what that is, so I'm not even going to try and pronounce it. But he's had something removed from his bowel. We'll just say that. 4 or 5 hours in...
2: not Big Kev Rock, is it?
0: No. It's his Ferret Community Club. And this is... it took 4 or 5 hours for the operation, so he sent me a picture of him in hospital. I wish you all the very best, Kev. I hope you're getting better. That's the main thing, that you get better, and that's it. But I'll let you know that East Ferret Community Club, who is obviously in East Ferret in Essex, very close to my heart, they play Hoddesdon Town today. They are at home. Hoddesdon Town. So, and I'll try and get more news on Big Kev, see how he is. But the good news is they're going to the Furlough Nun League South, and at the moment they are in sixth position. They've played 3, won 2, lost 1. So they've got 6 points. So keep it going, Kev, and I hope you feel better, my friend. I'll play you a little bit of the 18 for you, because you're an 18 guy. And if you are listening, Kev, line in hospital, all the very best. And if you want a song, just give me a shout, brother. Right, back talking to these two great guests, Matt and Mark from Walking Football. And you've got your predictions, which I'm going to talk about, but you were talking about, you said you might have an event coming up, is that correct?
2: Yeah, we've got, obviously we've done a charity event.
0: Big charity event last year, didn't you?
2: In February, we raised...
0: I believe it was the day before I got married, on the 20th, yes.
2: That was, actually you were meant to come and have a game after your honeymoon, but you've been a bit quiet recently.
0: Well,
2: so
0: I've had, actually, I have got arthritis of the knee, I'm waiting for a new knee. When I get the new knee, I'm going to debut it at Walking Football.
3: We'll play with the injury.
2: Like most professional footballers, all injured, didn't
0: they? Oh, yeah. I'm on the bench. Yeah, go carry on.
2: No, so we raised...
0: I didn't invite you in to have a go at me.
2: Sorry about that.
0: No, I'm only joking.
2: No, we raised £4,700 for prostate cancer.
0: Brilliant. Thank you very much.
2: We were playing the 12-hour Walking Football Marathon.
0: Yeah.
2: Done various different things during that. So, yeah, and we've got another charity event in the pipeline. That's still in the early stages. Nowhere near as big this time, but we've got... something lined
3: we
2: up.
3: We have our own Big Kev, funnily enough, which is why we were looking funny, who has cancer and has had a number of operations.
0: Right. Well, I wish him all the very best.
3: And he's certainly the one that's always going to get checked, and he's the one who inspired us to do the prostate cancer one last year.
0: Well, as you know, I've suffered from prostate cancer. I've had it twice,
3: exactly.
0: So, you know, I'm a big believer.
3: Yeah, it is. And, yes. You know, we were just looking at doing something else, more of a couple of hours, and we've got quite strong links with Caister Walking Football now as well.
0: Yep.
3: And a few of their players play with us occasionally, and a couple play regularly. So it's really close links. Hopefully a game with them, and who knows now, maybe...
0: raise a few quid.
3: There's a few other teams
0: Yeah,
3: around.
0: Why not?
3: There's certainly... is it Pacemakers in Lowestoft?
2: Yeah, I think there's one in Martham as well. And like
0: called
2: say,
0: Pacemakers?
3: Yeah.
0: Do you have to have one to play?
2: Maybe.
3: I don't think so. We'll have to ask Ian, because again, we've got another player who plays for them and plays for us, so there's quite a few links between these clubs developing. Matt went and played with Caister last week.
2: And that was a good game, Mark's planning on going over there. That's just nice to go around and see what other groups do, what they do well, what we do well, what we could improve, you know. Everything is always a learning experience, isn't it?
0: So. Yeah, of course it is. It's about, as well as, you know, what you said as well, it's about a community thing, isn't it? So at the end of the day, if it's got good community feeling, and it's great, and I think it's great that you can dip in and go and say, I'm in Caister, can I come? And no one goes, no, you can't. It's an open community, isn't
3: it? Exactly. I mean, this is the way everyone would hope that their community sports would be run, but I'm guessing there's probably some that are a bit cliquey, but honestly, we're open to absolutely anyone who wants to come along, and we're happy, you know, to hopefully start playing a few games and having those links between different clubs now.
0: How many you got in the group now?
3: 51, I looked yesterday.
0: Oh, wow.
3: Yeah.
2: There we go. I was about to say 40, but 51.
3: Yeah. I mean, again, we've had a couple leave. We've had quite a few start recently.
0: You know,
3: you can't please everyone all the time.
0: No, you can't.
3: And there's going to be some people that it just because of the wide range of players and ability and people, it's never going to fit absolutely every person. And then you get some that play for a while, you get some that come once and don't come again, and then you get some that, absolutely love it and are straight in on the regulars. It is what it is. You know, we just try and please everyone as much as we can.
0: Okay, well, that's a great thing. So you're both, right, okay, big into your football. You're a
2: Man United fan.
0: And you are a Man United fan.
2: Sorry.
3: And Man United fan.
0: Yeah, exactly. And your son's here, yes. Yeah. Good morning. What was his name?
4: Elliot.
0: Good morning, Elliot. You all right? Yeah. Just shout out. Yes?
5: Hi.
0: Yeah, don't fall out the window. All right, otherwise, I will get taken
3: drop
0: off
3: my
0: air.
3: Phone out the window.
0: Or drop your dad's phone out the window. One out of two. Going back quickly to the World Cup, obviously, you watch a lot of football. You were talking about watching a friendly earlier. Do you think it was a successful World Cup in all sense? And do you think, both of you are very football-minded, I'm convinced it's going to go to 64 teams, the next one.
2: I think the World Cup, if you're talking about a success overall, I would say no, but it certainly had its positives.
0: Why would you say no?
2: Well, obviously, with everything that's happened with Infantino, during and since then, you know, the scandal with sort of Donald Trump getting involved, and obviously was it the Iran team not being allowed in, the Somali referee not being allowed in. So in that respect, it was negative. But then it was great to see teams like, you know, Cape Verde, who I thought were absolutely brilliant in the World Cup. And for those players to be able to represent their national team at the world's biggest tournament.
0: Yeah.
2: So like I said, it has its positives and it has its negatives. So it was, for me, it was not my favourite World Cup, but it was certainly was an okay one, I thought.
0: I don't think it'll ever be anybody's favourite World Cup if you live in this country, because I think we missed out on some of the good games.
3: Yeah, you know what I'm saying?
0: Some of the better games. Like, I didn't see Chile for the entire World Cup. Not Chile, Colombia, who I really fancied. I didn't see one of their games.
3: No, nor did I. Yeah.
0: You know what I'm saying? Not Chile, sorry, I apologise. But yeah, Colombia, yeah. I didn't see one of their games, you know, because the time difference. So I think from that point, it would never go down as one of the greats. What did you think?
3: Again, it was not being able to. I love that, you know, first game starts in the afternoon and then you've got a 5 o'clocker and you've got an 8 o'clock.
0: Yeah, exactly.
3: It's absolutely perfect.
0: Yeah.
3: What I do think is the World Cup has a what I call 120% effect on a lot of teams. You're playing on the biggest stage in front of packed stadiums that you probably never really do, and it gives people a massive, massive push. And this is where the Mexico team are playing.
0: As we said,
3: you add 20% to that Mexican team, and suddenly they're competing. But I also think teams, and I know Spain didn't, but some of the top European teams, they're playing at their top level every single game. You have to be. And they're playing Champions League, which some would argue is bigger than the World Cup.
0: Champions League in the club, bigger than countries sometimes. Well, there's a lot of club teams that would beat the World Cup winning team.
3: Yeah, absolutely.
0: You know, I don't mean, well, maybe not Spain, but compete. Yeah, exactly. Yeah.
3: So I just think we have a bit of fade and we never perform. And I think to be at, you've either got to be really good technically, Spain, or you've got to be dirty. Every World Cup has seen, well, you pick a team, I'm not going to name teams. And
2: well, mainly South American ones are quite dirty.
3: I think a couple would argue the Germans might have had a few things to say in a few World Cup games as well.
0: But, yeah, I mean,
3: the argument is you have to play to that line of professional, and that's what I hate about competitive sport. You have to push the line. I would argue that's
0: to the limit. Yeah, and Argentina.
3: Some would argue that's professional sport is.
0: Let's be frank about it. Argentina did it, and we can cope with it. They pressed it to the line. You know, at the end of the day, I think it would have been a better final if England had got there. I don't think we'd have beaten Spain. Hand on heart, I don't think. I think Spain were the best team in it. I thought the semi-final, as I said, was the final. France versus Spain. I thought whoever won that side of that semi-final would both beat England and Argentina.
3: Yeah, absolutely agree.
0: I think France would have beaten Argentina. I think France would have beaten England as well.
3: Yep.
0: But I do think it was a missed opportunity for us to at least to have got to the final.
3: Absolutely.
0: Again, you know, if you break the teams down, we're a better team than them, but we just seem to. And what the only thing I would say, and I said it before, I'm repeating myself, is that did he lose it a little bit? We brought him in on big money to to make big decisions, and to me, he made some really wrong decisions. You know, taking
3: was the biggest wrong decision. In
0: taking Gordon off.
3: Yeah, absolutely.
0: Yeah, Gordon.
3: Harry Kane not coming off.
0: Harry Kane was, you know, Harry Kane was absolutely on his knees.
3: We defend Harry Kane too much.
0: Right, Harry Kane was Harry Kane was absolutely on his knees. So I'm not a massive Rashford fan, but if he'd brought Rashford on earlier with his pace, and if need be, go like the Bolton Wanderers used to, just play the long ball.
3: Yeah.
0: And if you've had Gordon and Rashford on up front.
3: Yeah.
0: You know, with their pace, the left back of Argentina must have done a hooly Scottish dance when he looked up and saw Gordon coming off. He must have thought, "What? I've had a right with that." He tore him apart. But I'm not a big fan of Gordon, but that was Gordon's. That. Yeah,
3: We're just
0: sitting there. Yeah,
3: goes. I mean, come on.
0: It did make me laugh. If you're Ivan Toney and you brought on in the 96 minutes, you'd have thought, "Thanks." I've got a lot of chance now, haven't I?
3: You'd have gone off in our...
2: I mean, that's easy to say after the fact, what I'm about to say, but I do think he sort of got it wrong where he left quite a lot of technical players. If you look at the Spain team, they're a very
0: technical
2: team.
0: Oh, he should have taken Palmer.
2: He should have taken at least one of Palmer, Foden, maybe Gibbs White, you know.
0: Right back was a big problem for him. Yeah. I mean, you had the Real Madrid right back sitting at home. Yeah.
2: Well, and I think a lot of the reliance was on Kane and having runners beyond him, which did work for a lot of the tournament, but obviously we just didn't keep the ball, especially like in the games of, you know, Mexico,
0: I'm not blowing smoke up my own backside, right? But I did say that unless Harry Kane scored 10 goals, we can't win the World Cup. And he didn't score 10 goals.
3: Absolutely.
0: You're right, our reliance on him is too heavy.
3: It's too heavy.
0: And is it time, and I'll do it another show, but is it time, in your opinion, that you should be sitting down, if you are Thomas Tuchel, and saying, Harry, I've got to find another way to play. So, I can't, you know...
3: You just end up with the Ronaldo situation, which is what I felt that Argentina game ended up being.
0: Yeah,
3: he shouldn't have been on the pitch because he contributed nothing. No disrespect
0: to him. And he was knackered.
3: Yeah.
0: He was knackered.
3: Well, he's not a central midfielder, is he?
0: No.
3: He's a goal scorer. He's an up front...
0: We had nothing. I mean, after he took Gordon off and after they scored, we had no out ball.
2: Well, nothing. I think that's
0: whatsoever.
2: That's where Tuchel kind of got it wrong, is that I don't think we ever had a plan B. You know, plan A was Kane was our main man. We had runners beyond him. And then when that didn't work, we just didn't have nothing else in the squad to change it up.
0: No.
2: You know, they were all like-for-like players. So
3: not Jordan Henderson?
0: But that great choice.
2: Not playing with a broken arm.
3: The room went silent.
0: Yeah.
3: There was another elephant.
0: As a Chelsea fan, you can imagine how grateful, and I'm so pleased we've signed him. I mean, of all the players to sign, I mean, anyway.
3: Are you a Chelsea fan?
0: I am a Chelsea fan. My dad's first ever club, so, you know, so I have to support Chelsea.
3: How do you fit Cole Palmer and Morgan Rogers in one team?
0: You can, as far as I'm concerned. Okay. I think you can. Yeah, I think you can. Yeah. I also think that I would never be surprised if Cole Palmer went, because I think he's a Manchester boy. His dream is to play for Manchester United, and I think if the offer came in right, Chelsea have got 41 playing members at the moment.
3: Oh, they're massive squad.
0: Massive, that's what I'm saying. You know, it's ridiculous. So, I mean, I was listening on the way in, TalkSport 2 was advertised, and they were picking a Chelsea 11 that players that they think will leave. Mm. You know what I'm saying?
3: Yeah, quite possibly.
0: And it's a good 11. But Chelsea have got to offload some. Now, if I don't think he'll want to get rid of him, but if the money came in right, he'd have to, you know, look to him. I think Bruno Fernandes
3: might go or retire.
0: I think Fernandes will go in this.
3: Cole Palmer's the natural.
0: I think if Rodri goes to Barcelona, I think Real Madrid will come in for Fernandes.
3: Okay.
0: And he'd go a drop of an ocean. And to be honest with you, after what happened in the World Cup, I think he's going to get a real bad rip wherever he goes in the UK as well. So I think he might want to just jump ship. And if the money's right, they've got to get some players out. You can't have that sort of squad.
3: Yeah, no. And not at the top level, you can't.
2: Well, just try to keep all those players happy, yeah.
0: No, I mean, and a few of them, I wouldn't be surprised if a few of them go to Strasbourg. Because they own Strasbourg as well.
2: Well, they own a few other clubs, don't they?
0: I think a few of them, like Mudrić, who's just come back after...
2: Legal loopholes.
0: Yeah. Mudrić, who's just come back, I think he'll go down there. I think he'll end up playing for Strasbourg for a year. He's not good enough for Chelsea anyway. I mean, he's a ridiculous buy. So I think that's what will happen.
3: Cross. Did you see that training goal there? He put in a cross that was just...
0: Did he?
3: So good, so good. You can't beat... I'm not saying he's good enough, and he's obviously coming back from a drug spell, and you're never going to be at your best, but sometimes class is class.
0: Oh, yeah. I mean, I look, you know, if the guy gets... plays well, then he does. Right, I've got to play some songs, guys. Give you a minute break or 4 minute break.
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5: 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Hello, Nev. Loving the show this morning, as always. I'm Lee Brown, and I just wanted to drop a note to say listen to me for your music and madness every Friday, 12 till 2, on the greatest radio station, of course, in the world, Harbour Radio. 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Get in on the action. Let's rock.
6: Right, Lee Brown is the most successful DJ, I believe. Anyway, you're back on air, guys. Let's just say one thing. My fellow Chelsea fan behind you, Nev, we've got two Man United fans here. Can you believe that?
7: Technically three, so you're outnumbered.
6: Well, you're out, Nev. Don't let them on air again. No, I agree.
8: Nah.
6: Right, so...
8: they can have Fernandes, by the way, if they want him.
6: Yeah, I just said that. Yeah, they can have Fernandes if they want him. Excellent. Yeah. What do you think about the championship next year? The playoffs going down to eight.
9: What, eight teams in it?
6: Eight teams in it, yes.
7: It's all about trying to get that
6: money, isn't it? Yeah,
7: and making those big. I mean, what they're getting into the Premiership is huge, isn't it?
6: Yeah.
7: You can still finish eighth and being with the shout.
6: Yeah, what they're going to do is the top two will go through. Obviously, one and two will go into the go up. Three and four will go into the semi-final. Eight will play fifth. Seventh will play sixth to then go into the semi-final playoffs. They've done it in the National League for a long time. I still think that it's wrong that only one comes up from the National League, but that's another thing.
9: I mean, my philosophy on that, having just heard that, I didn't realise is if it ain't broke, really, don't fix it. I think the championships, the playoff championships, whether it be the games and the final, the best games.
6: Yeah, I know, but this is just as you rightly said, it's about more money. And at the end of the day, it is dragging the season out a little bit longer. So, if you take the league as it is at the moment, because it's alphabetically, Birmingham and Blackburn go up, Bolton and Bristol City would go straight into the semi-finals, Burnley would play Derby, Cardiff would play Charlton, and then they're going to the semi-finals. It's another game for TV, isn't it?
9: It's convoluted, isn't it?
7: Yeah, I mean, it's good that you wouldn't want to come third and then... to literally be able to go out straight away to who came eighth.
6: Was it
7: eight teams, so tenth, yeah, is that
6: no
7: what
6: eight say?
7: So
6: the top two go up,
7: yeah, okay,
6: right,
7: so
6: and then
7: there's
6: yeah.
7: six teams playing for that one last run playoff.
6: Yeah, and as you said, if you
7: that's 15 points in the championship.
6: Well, I mean, that's what I'm saying. They're not doing it in League One and they're not doing it in League Two for some unknown reason, but they're doing the championship. But to me, the thing with it is, okay, it's like anything else, that league is so tight all the time that you could turn around really and have a mediocre season and win your last six games, you're in the playoff.
7: Absolutely. And well, even you can play mediocre all season
6: and maybe
7: and then hit the playoffs and then have three good games and you're in the Premiership. So,
6: well, that's what I'm saying. So yeah, that's the thing. That's where I think it is totally and utterly wrong, because you know, if you do come eighth and let's say you've won the last five games of the season, and in that league means you've beaten people around you. As you said, you're 3 games away from the championship. The person

0: And having a relegation game the previous season of Man U Tottenham, who goes down?
1: Yeah.
0: That'd have been great TV.
2: No, no, the only other way I did think about that, doing that actually, is if you go down to seven in the Championship and whoever comes third in the Premier League goes into the playoffs.
1: Right, okay. Yeah.
2: So they've got a chance of staying up. But then, I don't know, whatever way round they do it. So
1: it's such a big money thing for those that do go up.
2: Yeah, it is. It's just,
1: I know, Norwich are an up down seesaw team.
2: Yeah, and what Ipswich are.
1: So a Hull.
2: Ipswich Hull.
1: Have been recently.
2: I mean, you know, at the end of the day, Ipswich Hull, I mean, if you had to bet your mortgage on it, you bet your mortgage one of them's going to go down.
1: Yeah, absolutely.
2: I don't mean it, or both. I don't mean it horribly.
0: Yeah, well, I think we're coming to prediction time soon, aren't we? I reckon so. I reckon they'll probably be in all of our.
2: Well, I've had one prediction already, and Ipswich Hull were in them.
0: Yeah.
2: Already, you know.
1: I think
2: Hull will be in everybody's bottom three.
0: Yeah.
2: Anyway, right, I've got 20 minutes left with you guys. So, let's talk about how people get in touch with you and Walking Football and everything, you know, how they can get to you.
1: Yeah, okay, so we've got a Facebook website, which you can just access, open to everyone, anyone can join. From there, you can contact any of us, leave a message, and we'll get back to you and give you all the info. We've got a couple of people on top of us helping out on the committee now, so thanks, Paul and Doug. So the socials are, you know, looking to be monitored well. Obviously, you can just turn up. We had Ray turn up on Thursdays.
2: Is it brand new player?
1: Yeah, brand new player, well known. Excellent. In the community. Not sure age, but certainly upper end limit.
2: What is
1: there is no upper end.
2: What is the upper end limit?
0: Well, he's not 40. Let's put
1: he's not 40. And he just rocked up. When do you play? And we're like, now. And he'd been turning up for a week at like 8 o'clock trying to find some football. So if you're looking for local community football.
2: Brilliant.
1: Well, any sport, check Facebook first, because most places have got some kind of face.
2: Yeah.
1: Because let's face it, the oldies, we only really use Facebook and
2: Snapchat, Instagram. God knows what else they've got. TikToky and whatever.
1: No,
0: we don't have an official website. Like I said, we have the Facebook page, Gorston Walking Football, and like Mark said, we regularly post sort of our times that we are there. We also put like the man of the match on there, you know. Any,
2: I know, I always
0: articles.
2: See the man of the match. It's a lovely thing.
0: Any interesting articles, you know, around you know, prostate cancer or walking football, you know, very much try to promote all that sort of thing. And we play Mondays and Thursdays at Cliff Park High School, 6 p.m. till 7 p.m.
2: Right, okay, brilliant. And you're both you're going into Norwich later. Are you from here?
0: Yeah, I am, yeah.
2: You're not?
1: No.
2: You're...
1: My wife grew up here. But,
2: yeah.
1: Well, I was born in Australia, actually.
2: That's right, yeah. G'day.
1: I grew up in Devon.
2: I was in Devon last week.
1: You said,
2: Don't ask me where. Not far. I know. I've
1: probably
2: never
1: nowhere near Buckland in the Moor, which is where I grew up.
2: No.
1: In the middle of nowhere.
2: Port Crawl.
1: The end of Devon.
2: I basically stayed in a field. It was, and I was down there. I visited my mother and I. To go and see. And anyway, I had a week in the car, basically. Went down, popped down to surprise my sister for her 60th birthday. I had a couple of nights in the field. Anyway, long story short, I was all over the place. But next week, obviously, the Championship kicks off. And obviously, Norwich are at home against West Brom. You're going to Norwich today.
0: Yes.
2: I should imagine, what do you think they're doing next year?
0: Well, I think when Clement came in, they sort of rose up the table. And I expect Norwich to be there or thereabouts, you know, based on what I saw from last season, and they've sort of made improvements to the squad without really losing anyone. So
2: I've got to go to Norwich, actually. I'm going to one of the games. I said with Tate, Marie and I's grandson, Louis, who's never been to a game.
0: All right.
2: So I said we'll go, and then he said, should we go at the West Ham game? And I was trying to say, I'm not sure. Not sure I want to go to that one. Millwall, no, not sure about that one either. Why don't we
1: who
2: go?
1: We go? Why don't we go and see where all the crowds?
2: Why don't
1: were
2: we go
1: at you lot and Oakley? Was that Hull?
2: So I've got
1: Hull visiting Hull fans. Was an interesting one.
2: I think I might go for the Charlton game.
1: Sounds a bit more sociable.
2: Yeah, exactly. So I'm going at some stage in Norwich, and it's quite easy to get to it straight off the train. It's right there, isn't it?
0: Yeah, it's brilliant.
2: But I think they'll have a good season. Everybody's telling me that they think West Ham are going to bounce straight back.
0: The Championship's a hard league, isn't it? You know, it's very rare that a team, you know, come straight back up there. I think that's probably the most competitive and tightest league in this country. So

0: So the best two players.
1: Yeah, exactly.
0: I mean, Somerville, I don't know why he suddenly turned up in the World Cup. Where I don't know how West Ham went down if Fernandes and Somerville are
1: as good as they aren't,
0: but, you know.
1: To be honest with you here and now, I'm not so sure that... I mean, I've got loads of West Ham fans, and I definitely think now that it's top eight, they're being the top eight. There's no shadow of a doubt about that. You know, so they'll be in the playoffs.
2: Oh, 100%.
1: But I'm just not sure that it's that easy to bounce straight back up. And
2: you'll
1: as you
2: have
1: say,
2: the usual suspects in that, in you know, that top eight.
1: Yeah, Norwich are, you know, not going to do as bad as they did last year. Sheffield United changed their manager after five games and won five games, brought Chris back in, and they ended up halfway up the league. He's not going to allow that to happen again. No, you know, they've got some good teams. Cardiff have come up with money and they've spent, you know. So it's going to be, it's tough. That is the tough, I think that's the toughest league.
2: Well,
1: I
2: that's
1: mean,
2: like Mark, what Mark said, didn't he? He said about sort of now if you can finish sort of eighth and you might get into the playoffs, you could have a relatively mediocre season
1: yeah.
2: And then just hit it like in the playoffs and suddenly you're in the Premiership.
1: Exactly,
2: so.
1: So, you know, I think from that point of view, I'm not sure. I think Norwich will be in the top eight. Let's hope they are. I think Wolves will be. I mean, it's just a tough league, is it? I think that is the toughest league of all.
0: Yeah, it's not going to be easy. I wouldn't want to be in that league.
1: And what about your boys, Man United? What are you expecting this year?
0: It's difficult to say at the moment. I mean, everyone says, you know, you don't watch pre-season, you don't take it with a pinch of salt, and all players are missing. But I'm actually feeling quite positive for a few players that haven't necessarily been that great. Players coming through like Euros suddenly looking half decent. Mason Mount seems to be a revelation.
1: Yeah, it's the old Mason Mount has turned up a little bit.
0: There's rumour today that Ollie Watkins might be coming, to provide competition, or instead of Sesko.
1: I do think you need another forward.
0: Yeah,
1: I think the boy you bought from Villa is a really good player, Tielemans.
0: I think
1: that's a real key player for you.
2: Well, I think they've addressed the issues that they needed in the midfield, and I think Man U are going to have quite a promising season. I think it'll be very similar to this one. They'll be up in the sort of top four, I think, and hopefully do well in Europe. So I expect them to be there or thereabouts.
1: I think you need another striker.
2: I think they need a left back as well, another striker. I would probably get another midfielder. So they're still, I still think they're three, maybe even four players off challenging on all fronts. But like I say, it's definitely an improvement from last season.
1: Yeah, the thing with it is, I was surprised. I know my mob, Chelsea, signed the boy from Brighton. It's gone out of my head.
0: Welbeck.
1: I'm surprised with his old connections to Manchester United. I think you could, with the amount of games you're going to have to play, I think you could have done you the world of good.
0: I think Ineos is, however you say it, so they're not spending on any older players now. And having just said Watkins might be, I'm kind of slating my own argument there, but generally they're not considering older players.
2: I just think they're doing their due diligence on buying their players. They're not
0: spending the stupid money that's been thrown around. I mean, Morgan Rogers is a great player.
1: A lot of dough,
0: 117 million.
1: No. The only good news about that is we got rid of Garnacho. He went the other way on loan.
0: Oh, his pass at Aston Villa the other day, he did this blind pass and he just rolled out. Head in his hands.
1: So you think the Man United are going to have a good season? I think they will have a good season to be honest with you. I don't think Ollie Watkins would be a great. I think Ollie Watkins would be a good buy for him, to be honest with you. I think they're a centre forward missing.
0: He wouldn't cost a fortune.
1: No.
0: And he's a proven Premiership goal scorer.
1: Exactly.
0: Which is what.
1: And you've got a lot of games. You know, you're in the Champions League. You've got Champions League, League Cup, FA Cup. You know, you've covered
0: at least in every position.
1: You do, yeah. Position. Yeah. And that's why, as we said off air and on air briefly, that's why I think Chelsea will end up being top four, top five next year, because I think that they're, because they've got no Europe.
0: Yeah.
1: And the depth
0: is huge.
1: You know, so we'll see. So they get in touch with you via Facebook. You've got 51 members.
0: Yep, 51 members of that group now.
1: So what happens, what's the biggest game you've ever had? 15-15?
2: No, we've had a 13 aside, like 13 versus 13 before. But the thing is, especially this time of year, people are going on holidays.
1: Yeah,
2: you know,
1: yeah,
2: we've
1: yeah.
2: had you know, with people with illnesses, sickness, loads of different reasons. So we try and encourage people to turn up. Don't worry about the high numbers, because we can always sort something, whether it be a big game, whether it be we can split it into a couple of different games so that everyone makes sure they're playing. But the one thing we don't want is like low numbers. That's where we're
0: not turning up because you don't think, because you're not needed, or you know,
1: there's gonna be
0: loads anyway, so I don't need to. And that's often when it gets to sort of 14, 15 in the poll, and people go, oh no, I can't remember, there's plenty of people this week. Well, normally there's one who drops out, and
2: and all, life
0: happens. Needs to be seven aside, really.
1: Yeah. Is that the sort of, is seven aside minimum number, really?
2: And then what we've had to do recently, we've had it just because people have been away for various reasons, we've had to adapt games. So I've come up one then when it's to low numbers, we have no keeper, but you can only score in the area with a first time finish that has to be passed in, and which has proved quite popular. So we do have ways of
1: changing it around.
0: Yeah, exactly. Yeah. I mean, very occasionally, you know, middle of winter and it's -5 and you'll get a 5v5 and we'll pull the goal up or whatever. But
1: we're
0: at the stage now where there's a few dieharders and most of us will turn up, you know. We've only ever had to cancel one game ourselves. So that,
2: In three years.
0: And yeah, exactly. So
1: But that's great, isn't it? I think it's a great thing you're doing for the community. I think it's great that... you know, from a point of view, as you say, it must be nice to go for the first time and they must get your juices flowing again. You know, a lot of men that have played football. You understand what I'm saying?
2: Well,
1: not necessarily the competitive side of it, but just even the banter. I bet you have a good laugh, don't you?
2: Well, that's what it's all about. It's like, we always start this group up as it's not about being competitive, and it's about that social, mental, physical
1: well-being
2: aspect of it all. You know, we're not here to, you know, take note of how many goals were scored or, you know, who won, who lost, etc. It is about turning up, playing, enjoying it, having a laugh, doing something you enjoy, making yourself feel better.
1: Well, that's it, and I think that's a great thing for you, what you're doing. I think that's absolutely brilliant.
0: Yeah, respect to everyone who comes along and does their bit every week. It's, you know, to be going this long is a credit to everyone that's part of it. And, you know, thanks to those that help, especially, you know, Matt, Paul and Doug, but everyone who turns up, everyone who pays those subs.
1: Just tell everybody again where they can contact you and how much the subs are.
0: So it's £20 for 10 weeks.
1: That's
0: and
1: cheap
0: as
1: chips.
0: We pay twice a week. It's £1 a game.
1: That's brilliant.
0: If you played every game. And you don't have to do that. We, you know, you can pay per game if you want to, but we try and encourage that, you know, pay the subs if we can, because, you know, it keeps the club going.
1: You've got to pay for the pitches and everything.
2: I think we're booked up till January, you were saying, weren't you? So we're already booked up till January.
1: Yeah, exactly,
2: with,
1: yeah.
2: Pitches, so, yeah.
1: And they get you on Facebook, because it's Gorston Walking Football.
0: Yep, Gorston Walking Football on Facebook.
1: So. And it's run by you, Matt and Mark?
0: Yeah, we run it. Paul does the social side as well for us as well, so it could be any of us that answers. But, yeah, just drop a message on that page and ask for info and we'll be in touch. Or
1: excellent.
0: Rock up, 6 till 7 on a Thursday.
1: 6 till 7 on a Thursday.
0: On a Monday, sorry.
1: Monday 6 till 7.
2: Cliff Park.
1: Right, do you want to give me your predictions? You've not done them. You can bring them in next time. Or you can message me.
0: What? For
1: Premier League?
2: Do it now, yeah.
0: Right now, absolutely.
2: I've got mine.
1: Go on, you go first.
2: So, what are we doing first?
1: Well, Mark, it's not hard, is it? Just give me the top four. Yeah.
2: Top four, Arsenal, Man U, Man City, Chelsea.
1: Yeah. FA Cup winners?
2: Man United.
1: League Cup winners, if he goes Man United, he's going out the window.
0: He's almost picked exactly what I was going to pick.
2: I would go Tottenham.
1: Yeah, and to go down?
2: Hull, Ipswich and Fulham.
1: Same as it's Xhaka.
0: Basically, I'm gonna change now, but you've said exactly what I would have said. Yeah?
2: Really?
0: I'm going to change, though, just for a bit of fun, yeah?
1: Hold on. Yeah,
0: you actually, every single one, I was like, that's what I would have chosen, yeah?
1: Right, go on, go ahead.
0: I'm going to go Arsenal.
1: To win it again, yeah?
0: To win it again. I'm going to go Man United second, Chelsea third,
1: Man United, Liverpool fourth. Oh,
0: so Man City out of it completely.
1: Wow. And FA Cup winners?
0: I'm going to go Man City for the FA Cup winners, Spurs for the League Cup winners.
1: And to go down.
0: Go down, I'm afraid. Sorry, Ipswich and Hull. And
2: I think there'll be a few teams that struggle.
0: There's going to be a few strugglers in there, aren't there?
1: Would you like me to read you the league out?
2: Oh, I think Fulham will struggle. Palace will struggle.
0: I'm going to go Brighton this year.
1: Wow!
0: Only because they've lost a few, just changing times.
2: Well, there's always a surprise.
1: That's a really interesting thing, because if you're Brighton at some stage, it's like anything else. You can't keep selling all your best players every year and survive. At some stage, they've done so well at it, but at some stage, it has got to catch up on you.
2: Yeah, I think absolutely. Newcastle could be.
1: Newcastle might struggle as well.
0: Season as well. They have just sold the spine of it.
1: Yeah, team, I know. Right?
0: Why they're not going to let Harvey Barnes and Lewis Hall go now.
1: No way.
0: They can't afford to.
2: I mean, I think Coventry could do something to start. They might well go down, but I've put Fulham. It could have been Fulham. It could have been Palace. It could have been Newcastle. Yeah. Potentially Bournemouth. I think them sort of teams could well be sucked into it, really.
1: Well, as I said earlier, they're all the teams I've named as well. I've not done mine yet. I'm going to work it out. But
0: Palace go down if Man United buy Adam Wharton. That's who I'd like as our last signing of the season.
1: Right. But I would say one thing here and now, okay? It's nothing but else. We said it before. I've got you for a couple more minutes, so we'll just finish off. If you are Coventry, you are looking at the games against Hull, Brighton, Palace, Forest,
2: Ipswich.
1: Bournemouth. They are the league inside of the league.
2: Oh, they're the 6-pointers, aren't they?
1: If you win the majority, say them 6 games, you win all 6 of those, and then
2: 36 points, isn't it? You're up.
1: Yeah,
0: yeah. Brentford are going to be as strong this season.
1: Brentford, you know what I'm saying?
0: Work out how to mark Thiago.
1: Yeah, you know, all of those teams, it's a league of an elite. Right, guys, thank you very much. You've been absolute great as ever. Thank you, young man.
0: It's been a pleasure, mate.
1: For sitting there.
0: Gorleston Rangers under 11s.
1: Up the Gorleston Rangers under 11s. Up the
0: Gorleston Rangers Hawks.
1: Up the on this afternoon. Yeah, he's on the hit and miss over there. He's off to Norwich on the old. You're going out.
0: I'm going to watch the Man United.
1: You're going out to watch Man United PSG. Is it in a friendly?
0: It's just a friendly game.
1: Well, there you go. Right, I'm going to play a song, and then I'm going to have to get the horse racing guys on. I'm going to see these two great guys out. Thanks again.
2: Thank you very much.
0: Thanks for having us, mate.
1: No problem.

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7: Let's chat food and drink.
8: Good morning, David. Can you hear me? Good morning, David. Can you hear me? I think the pilot's gone. I don't think the phone line's working too well. Good morning, David. Can you hear me?
9: Yes, indeed. The dulcet tones of Mr. Green.
8: Excellent. Thank you very much indeed. How are you?
9: Oh, all right. Not a good day yesterday, as I told you, but I was only sitting on the sidelines watching, but... bit sad.
8: Yeah,
9: anyway,
8: never
9: today's another day.
8: Today is another day, another day, another dollar.
9: And have you recovered from your experience in Devon?
8: Yes, I was down south all since Sunday. It's been a busy, busy time. So, yes, I have recovered. Thank you very much indeed.
9: Was it good fun?
8: Only could have been better if you'd have been there, darling.
9: Don't give us that rubbish.
8: You nearly said something rude then, didn't you?
9: Rubbish. Is Andy the dogs with you today?
8: No, he's not. He's just messaged me. I've got to ring him because I think his wife went in for an operation, didn't she? So I'm going to check that he's okay. Yeah. So I shall let him know. Anyway, so where are we today? Where do we start, my good friend?
9: Oh, goodness me. I've barely had a look at it. I didn't get bed till late last night, so I had a quick look earlier this morning. I think it's this Shergar Cup today, isn't it?
8: It is, yeah. It's the competition where they come from all over the world to ride in, don't they?
9: So it's very much more about the jockeys, probably.
8: Yeah.
9: I mean, let's put it this way. There's going to be jockeys in there that never ridden in Ascot. They've probably never ridden in England where the courses are different.
8: Yeah.
9: Those certain jockeys are going to be worth a few pounds in weight and what they ride. I think we start at Ascot, don't we?
8: We do.
9: 25 to 2.
8: Yep.
9: Just a load of horses. Nothing really stands out. I mean,
8: no.
9: You got Always Glamorous won two of its last two races. One of those was at Ascot, and. I mean, Tuco Salamanco has probably got the best reliable form in the race, I would suggest. But that doesn't mean to say it's going to win it. I mean, the one that first struck me was Bumper Hannon winning that big race last Saturday. Well, he's got fandom in this.
8: 7-1 at the moment.
9: Yeah, which has got a chance. And of course, Spartan Arrow, that's a Group 3 winner in Ireland. So yeah. The one I liked was Bolognese. Yeah.
8: 5-1 at the moment. It's a Ralph Beckett horse.
9: It's got Christophe Lemaire, mm-hmm. which is going to be a big plus. But the trouble with this horse is, it seems that it doesn't have a lot of pace to start with. So every time it runs, it's at the back. It has to catch them up. Whether it'll catch them up the hill at Ascot today remains to be seen. But if someone wants to have a bit of a gamble, probably Bolognese each way. I mean, it has been back, but it is a horse that comes at the end. It's probably one of these horses that's a bit lazy. And of course, what's it, about 4-1?
8: It is, yes, it's 4-1, yeah.
9: Yeah. I mean, if you want to be safe, you had to have a bet in this race, and probably Tuco Salamanca, and it's top rated as well.
8: Yeah.
9: But the only trouble is that it's got a Hong Kong rider on there who's never ridden in Britain before.
8: Yes.
9: And that's perhaps not. That's a negative, yeah?
8: Right.
9: Be brave and back Bolognese.
8: Number 9.
9: Each way, and hope. The thing decides to run a little earlier than it normally does.
8: Rightio, where are we going next?
9: Then we go just for that one race at Newmarket, I think, don't we? Yeah, 1:55.
8: They're not showing any of the races from Haydock today. Oh, okay.
9: Yeah, there's two there as well.
8: Okay, so Newmarket on the July course, my favourite course, the 1:55, yeah.
9: And of course, Appleby, Godolphin. You know, that's the one. The interesting thing I read about this race is, number one, China in Your Hand ran a day later than Graceful Song over the same trip. And it ran a much, much faster time than that Graceful Song. And then you got Nuit de Claire. Well, you know, David Egan's having a rough time riding those horses. They don't seem to be doing so well for him and the trainer. So, safety bet, Grateful Song, probably going to improve an awful lot. Charlie Albury, one run, stylish win, probably a lot better than that.
8: Be interesting to see if any money comes for China in Your Hand late, won't it?
9: Yeah. Well, you see, this is the thing, as I talked to you about it the other day. I mean, these horses that are favoured in the morning, most of them, they're not favoured by the time a race comes.
8: No, I know, yeah.
9: The money seems to come in the early afternoon, just before the race, and these are the ones that seem to be running best. You know, the money really is talking. And of course, the form, you know, the horse might have form, but if the money doesn't go down, then, you know, it's a big negative. But there we go. So that's the suggestion there, for better or for worse.
8: Okey-dokey.
9: Then I think we go to Ascot for the 2:10.
8: Yeah.
9: Ryan Moore's going to have a very good day today.
8: Well, I think he hasn't done this event for the last 20 years, and they think he's going there just to win it, to tick it off on his box, aren't they?
9: Well, he won it 20 years ago.
8: Yeah.
9: And he hasn't been back since, and now he's coming. He's got some really,
8: really good rides,
9: good rides. I mean, this shrimp set's shady, stands out, and the money's gone for it.
8: Well, it's 13-8. The nearest one to it is 5-1 or 11-2.
9: Yeah, but... and I say there's a boss about this. Look at number 6, Mountain Road. Now, you know how much I like seeing Jim Goldie's horses, particularly when they run at Ascot, at Ayr and at Musselburgh. I mean, they win. Go to Musselburgh, first thing you do is look and see what Jim Goldie's got running.
8: Yeah.
9: Now, this Mountain Road came in straight at last time at Thurst, but actually last... in quite a lot of runner handicap, and it won. It pulverized through the field to win. And this Yutaka Taka, he's a really good jockey. But the one I think that might well suddenly come to form and stays 2 miles, and the stronger the longer the distance, the better the horse is. I think you Polestar each way is a jolly good bet.
8: 8-1 at the moment.
9: This was talked of as a really good horse, and it hasn't materialized for one reason or another. He's got a smashing jockey on. He's got that jockey that rides for Joseph O'Brien.
8: Mm-hmm.
9: That's been winning lots of races. My suggestion here is just ignore the short price of Shady and have a little bit on.
8: Well, it's 8-1 at the moment on Polestar, so you've got a chance, haven't you?
9: Yeah, and Charlie's got some good horses. This one hasn't come good yet.
8: Mm-hmm.
9: Okay, he doesn't do as well as his dad did, but time might improve things.
8: Mm-hmm.
9: He's still playing rugby. He plays in the scrum with a pal of my son for Wensleydale Rugby Club, would you believe?
8: Well, there you go.
9: Just down the road. So, yes, Polestar each way. Be bold, have a crack. And I think Mountain Road's going to run really well as well. 2 northern horses, 1 Scottish horse, 1 northern horse, 1 Yorkshire horse coming down to take them on.
8: Yeah, yeah, exactly, yeah.
9: Okay, so where do we go? I think we go to Haydock.
8: I think we do. I like Haydock as well. Nice track, Haydock.
9: Yeah.
8: The 2:25 at Haydock we are.
9: Okay, well, Salal is obvious, isn't it? One at Astell. Epsom won a listed race at Sandown, but then you got Naran with Wazin on it. Hasn't really done a lot, but look, 3 ones against its name last year. The one I think you should consider at a price in this race is Convergent.
8: 7-2.
9: Yeah, it's had 2 crummy runs, last 2 runs. First time it came out, one okay at Newbury. This horse is better than its form. Yeah.
8: Yeah.
9: Carl Burke's. It might well be that Salal, this could beat this hot favourite. That's what I think. So if you wanted to have a better price, then consider Convergent. Yeah?
8: Okay.
9: Okay, let me go back to Ascot. Here we go. Back on the train. Well, we're there already. Okay.
8: The Shergar Cup.
9: 2:45, the cup. Yeah. Now, there's a lot in this.
8: There is a lot.
9: Night Breeze is
8: top. 5-2 favourite at the moment.
9: Yeah, loads of money. Flew home last time. Won this race in 2025. Insanity, second in 2025. Insanity won this race in 2024. Yeah. So, They're there, specially primed for this race. Then you've got a good horse who hasn't produced it in the last 3 runs, Asgarth's Captain.
8: Mm-hmm.
9: Yeah?
8: Mm-hmm.
9: Ryan Moore. This horse won 2 valuable handicaps last year, so it's got to have a chance. But there is one in this race. I mean, Richard Fahey used to bring lots of horses down.
8: You're going for Castle Stewart, aren't you?
9: Yeah, now, you know, I hope you don't mind me saying it, as he has progressively got older, he doesn't seem to do it quite so much. This Castle Stewart has actually got the form to win this race. Yeah.
8: Okay.
9: He's got a good jockey on it, you know, good Group 1 winner from South Africa. And this has been very well backed, I think, hasn't it, this morning?
8: It has, yeah.
9: Yeah.
8: So you're going for Castle Stewart, yeah?
9: Yeah, I think the one I'm putting up, Castle Stewart against the obvious one, which is Night Breeze.
8: Right, for our
9: Night Breeze is laid out for the race.
8: Our £5 challenge, and you won last week. You're up £20. I think Night Breeze will romp home in this race, personally. So I'm going to have Night Breeze, and you have got Castle Stewart. There is our £20, £5 challenge done already.
9: Consider that a problem.
8: Okie dokie. Moving
9: right,
8: on.
9: We go. Right, we go to Haydock.
8: Back to Haydock.
9: We go to Haydock. And what do we find at Haydock? Oh, yes, the 3 o'clock. There's a few runners in this race, but there's Fallen Angel, hot favourite.
8: Yeah, massive favourite.
9: Group one's this horse.
8: Yeah.
9: Had a poor run last time, and he's obviously, he hasn't run for nearly 3 months. Mr. Burke has obviously put it away, sorted it out, and said, right, we'll get this, because there's some big races coming in the autumn.
8: Yeah.
9: Big money.
8: Well, you've got York coming up and things like that, haven't you?
9: Yeah. Oh, the big ones are coming. And I think this is the reemergence of Fallen Angel. I presume it's going to be fit enough. The one to be second, probably the top one, Alibi.
8: Yeah.
9: On previous form, Fallen Angel should walk it.
8: Yep.
9: Absolutely walk it. Righto, so there we go. So then we go back to, I think it's Ascot's.
8: We do.
9: We go to the 320.
8: Yep.
9: Now, all the rage is Thunder Call. Quite rightly. It's got very good form. Strong form. Stands out. Haggis on a Saturday. Always puts good horses into this. There's two that I've looked at to beat this. There's one, number five, which I think is worth considering. It's had 9 runs, called Fin Jams, never won. But, it's been running quite well.
8: Mm-hmm.
9: So that's got each way possibilities. But at the price, I think, this red spells danger. I don't think you've done it.
8: 4-1 at the moment.
9: Yeah, I don't know if you've ever seen it on the telly. It's a huge horse, huge. And it suddenly started to improve. And when it started to improve, Timmy's to be then started to put it in big races. Sappy Osborne, lucky rider at the moment, isn't she?
8: Yes, she is.
9: So I think red spell danger is one to put up against this hot favourite, this Thunder Call.
8: Rightio.
9: So that's what I think there. Then I don't think we go anywhere. We just stay at Ascot.
8: We do. We go to the 355.
9: Yeah. Now, what have we got in here?
8: I quite like Ryan Moore's riding this, Archer's Bay.
9: Yeah. Well, this horse used to be trained by Aidan O'Brien,
8: Yeah.
9: And then it came across, and they sent it, and it ran in the Italian Derby in June. If you look at Hazeki, Haggis again, it's won this race twice in the last 5 years, and Hazeki's won this year, isn't it?
8: Yeah.
9: And, the four, it could still be improving. So, there we are. It's probably between Hazeki and Archer's Bay.
8: Yeah, 1 and 2. Yeah. I think the rest of the field will be following them home.
9: Well, we have said that before. Yeah. That's what happened. So be careful what you say, my dear.
8: And then
9: your phone will be pinging.
8: Yes, the last race of the day. The last race of the day has got my tip in it, and I've stayed faithful to my favourite horse, Two Tribes.
9: Yes, well, I did text you earlier in the week, if you remember, saying it was 20-1. I don't think it's 20-1 now, is it?
8: Nowhere near.
9: Now, you've got EBTS Guard in this, one race last year, didn't it? Fourth in the Hump Cup. You've got Bulletproof, who hadn't done nothing, Haggis again, but, the time is going to come when that's going to suddenly pop up because it's going down the handicap. You've got Ozat, that's been very well back. Ryan Moore again had a rotten run in the Golden Mile. I think it was last week, wasn't it?
8: Yep.
9: And you got the one we talked about, Cerulean Bay, that came second last week. That's finished really, really well. And of course, you've got your Two Tribes, who was strongly tipped to win last Saturday in the Stewards' Cup and stumbled out the stalls, and of course that was the end of that because all those dozens of horses were in front of it and they're not go through it.
8: No.
9: The money's definitely for Ozat, which also had a bad run in the Golden Mile. So you say Two Tribes, I always like to try, so we're waiting for that to start winning again this year. Cerulean Bay, well, I thought that was going to win last week, nearly did, but didn't, so, but I think probably on this particular race, I'm going to go back again to, would you believe, Ryan Moore, and suggest Ozat. I think Ozat's got a really good chance. I think this might be its day.
8: Yeah.
9: All right.
8: Okay, and your nap for the day?
9: Well, you know how I often say about doubles that if you find a short price,
8: yeah,
9: horse, and you stick, like, if you wanted to back a 2-to-1 horse, yeah, and you put it in a double with an even money shot, instead,
8: yeah,
9: of winning, getting a 2-to-1, you get a 5-to-1. Yeah.
8: Yeah, yeah, yeah.
9: Now there's one running at Redcar today in the 3:47. It's quite an old horse, but it's run in much better races than this, and it runs from the front, and I think it's quite likely this will lead all the way at Redcar today. And one, probably it's worth people putting in doubles when they fancy some other horse just to bolster up the price. It's called Democracy Dilemma.
8: Right, okay.
9: See that?
8: Yeah, yeah, yeah, I can. Yeah, yeah, I see it. Sorry, yeah. Yeah.
9: So that would be the horse that I will call my nap, because I think it's reasonable to suggest that it will win that race.
8: Right, yeah.
9: And will bolster the odds of anything else that people fancy.
8: Yep.
9: But the one I think that might well pop up at a good price is that 2-10 at Ascot with Charlie Johnson's Polestar.
8: Polestar, yeah. I'm going to have a look at that when you come off the phone. Definitely have a look at that.
9: There we go. That's the best I can offer, folks.
8: David, thank you very much for your time. I'm sorry if the communication weren't great. The phone line broke halfway through, so I've had to hold you to the mic. And I shall look forward to speaking to you later on today when I'm on my way home to say thank you.
9: Really, really, really. Jolly, jolly, jolly good.
8: God bless. Thank you, David. Bye. Yep, a few technical problems here. And now the mouse has broken. It's all happening to me this morning. Loads of fun.

0: Yeah.
1: Summer Wind there by Frank Sinatra, the great Frank Sinatra, that is. There. Now, Andy, my good friend, who sponsors my show through the dog track on a Monday night, his wife's been in for an operation. Laura's operation went well, and she's at home and being well looked after by Nurse Andy. And he sent me a picture of him as a male nurse, not a female nurse. Very good, Andy. But his tips today, his dog tips are as follows. And I'm in Monday, Andy, so make sure you send them then. 7:59 trap-free flashing feet feeder. 8:17 trap-4. I can't even pronounce that one. 9:32 trap-4 Bonanza Boy Bono. And my horse tip for the day is 6:30. Your show next week. Oh, it's 6:30 at air. Right, okay. Sorry, I was getting a bit confused there. And we've got Sunday the 30th of August, which is messaged me as well, so I'm trying to read this. It's just come through. On Sunday the 30th of August, I'll be at Great Yarmouth Dog Track because we have a Harbour Radio race again. Whoop whoop whoop. That'd be great. Thanks, Andy. And that is the YGOT day, and it's Sunday the 30th of August, and I will be there. It's a Harbour Radio Stakes, and I will be there to give out the winning prize to the dog. I'm going to see if I can get the missus to come along with me as well, and we'll give out the prize together. I'll see if I can get a few people to come along with that as well. And his tip of the day has gone to air. I'm trying to figure out where this is. Air, and he's gone for dry dough, I think it's called dry dough. Air. In the 6:30, I can't find it, Anne. Hold on a minute, I'm trying my best. I know he's listening, he's probably thinking, oh, you know, he's having an absolute stinker with this. That's because I'm looking at the 6 o'clock, sorry. The 6:30 at air, it's from dry dough, and it's the second favourite. It's 9-2 at the moment, and it's an Irish horse. It's number 6, Sam Jones is on it, trained by Ollie Rex. And yeah, I don't know, very good, Anne. He's gone for one in the middle of... air in the middle of nowhere. I nearly knocked my coffee over. I've mended the mouse. Technically, I'm having a bit of a stinker, as they say. But we wish your wife all the very best. Kirsten, I'm really sorry. People are messaging me and saying apparently the website is down and they can't get on the link. I'm so sorry. Everybody's out. I'm the only one in the studio. Today, unfortunately, we are everywhere in dog shows and God knows what else. So, unfortunately, I can't fix it. I'm sure it will get fixed. I'm sorry about that. I do apologise. There's not much I can do about it. The phone line to David broke, so I had to put my hand to the mic. So I do apologise about that as well. Celia's tip for today. She's put Let's Go Hugo in the 419 at Redgar. They're all testing me out today, aren't they? About a mouse, right? About everything. Oh, it's all happening. I'll be ready for a... I'll be ready for some of that when I get home. Well, I'm out tonight at a party. Redcar today, party tonight, party time. I haven't been to a party in a while. 4:19 at Redcar, she said. And there ain't a 4:19. Oh, yes, there is. Sorry, Celia, I apologise. There is a 4:19, 6:19 it is here. And she's gone for a massive outside of Let's Go, you go at 9:02. Well done, Celia. It's got every chance. So they're the tips. I'll run through them again. I'm all over the place. In the last half hour, things go wrong. People leave. Oh, just a nightmare. Let's play this. This is very, very important. So listen up, please.
2: 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If you're over 50, your brother or father had prostate cancer, or you're ethnically Black Afro-Caribbean, you're at even higher risk. I don't want to alarm you, but wanted to highlight how important it is to get help if needed. GP services are open. 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If you're worried about changes to your body, such as an increased need to pass urine, increasing difficulty passing urine, passing blood in your urine, or a feeling that your bladder has not fully emptied, then these symptoms should not be ignored. It does not mean that you have prostate cancer, but you may need some further tests. I can reassure you that as a medical professional, we want to see you. Fortunately, most of the time it will turn out to be nothing serious, but these signs should not be ignored. If you're experiencing symptoms that are not normal for your routine, then please get in touch with your GP. GP surgeries are open, but most now operate a triage system. So when you make contact, be as specific as you can about the signs, symptoms, and risks, which is very helpful to your doctor.

Yeah, my name's Andy Greaves. I'm having technical problems all over the place, but I'm here. It doesn't matter. I have had prostate cancer twice now. I've only had it once, but once to get rid of it, they removed my prostate. It was unsuccessful. Unfortunately, they didn't get rid of the cancer. And then I went and had 20-odd hits of radiotherapy. I'm not saying that I'm struggling. I do have massive problems still in certain areas, but I am here. I am here and alive and able to talk to you, which is the main thing, my listeners here at Harbour Radio. I don't know how long I'll be talking to you for. Hopefully a while. The website's down. I do apologise about that. I can't fix that. But more on a more important place, if you are, please, got any problems with you feel as though you may have prostate cancer, then please go and get a blood test, because all I can say to you is it will change your life. And if you go and just have a small blood test, it will change your life from the point of view, it might be great that you haven't got it. It will change your life that if you catch it earlier, it is treatable. I caught mine earlier. I am still the right side of the grass, and I'm grateful to that. For that reason only, I am sitting here and be able to tell you. So seven men can go and get it done. I've done my job. This is the Magnificent Seven. This is Harbour Radio. I'm Andy Greaves. I'm here for another hour, which is great. I've got plenty of talk about. Thanks to the guys, Matt and Mark, for Walking Football coming in. They were great fun. Sorry if the website's not working. Sorry if it technically the phone didn't work. Oh, hell, let's just go and do this.

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funky version. Oh, come on, Tina. Right, I do apologise. I can't tell you if you're listening or not listening. But I'm here. I'm chatting. Here we go. Come on, Tina. No, Bush said it. No, Bush. Come on, tell me we're playing it again. No, we won't do that. We won't do that. I don't know what happened there. I pressed the wrong button. But anyway, I've had enough. Oh, what a day. Call the police. No one's around. All at dog shows. Where are we? Da, da, da, da.

0: dun, dun. Someone told me the other day they'd never seen the All Street Blues, and I told them to watch it, and they said it was absolutely brilliant. I did tell you. It's one of the greatest things that was ever made. Right, where are we this week? Sunday the 9th of August. Here we go. We are at the, I believe, we're at the Together We Will Thrive Community Wellbeing event. And that is being held at the, oh no, where it's being held. Not sure. So, oh, Case the Playing Field. So that's 11 till 4 o'clock. Together We Will Thrive. Which is great. I believe we're at a dog show today. Yeah, I think we are. I don't know. Oh, yeah, we are. We're at the, I think it's pronounced Whitten House Hound Dog Ground. It's the Family Sun Fair and Fun Dog Show at Whitten Hound Ground. It is. There's going to be wine tasting, children's entertainment, fun dog show, stalls, bars, food, and everything. I think Harbour Radio are doing the comparing, which would be great. Yeah, we are. We're introducing the chairmanship, addressed officially by the mayor, opening, and then we're playing some musics and stuff like that. So they're there. So that's today, Harbour Radio. We are there. I'm not there, unfortunately. I tend to do mine more at night. So, yeah. So this weekend, as I said, we're at the Whitterton Dog Show. Tomorrow we're at the Caster Together We Will Thrive show. And also we're at the Bradwell Village show tomorrow as well. All on a Sunday. All on a Sunday. Yes. I'll play this again.
1: Everyone who falls into cold water has the same instinct, to swim hard. The cold water shock can make them gasp uncontrollably and breathe in water. Then they drown.

0: But if they just float until the cold water shock has passed, then they'll have a far better chance of staying alive.
1: Yeah, please be careful of the sea this weekend, because obviously, you know, the weather's going to be great now. We're into a bit of a heat wave here in Great Yarmouth, or I think most of the country, to be honest with you. And they're talking that tomorrow it'll be 26, 27, Monday's high 20s, Tuesday, Wednesday, all the way up to Friday. They reckon we're not going to get much cloud or rain, definitely, so just be careful. Tide times, I'll tell you, it's low tide just gone. The next high tide is at 4:30 this afternoon, low tide 11:30 tonight. You shouldn't be on the beach in the dark anyway, so please get off. So high tide's the one to watch, 4:30. Just be careful if you are going swimming, because it can be a bit difficult out there. I'm really sorry that our website's down. I've had people message me in saying, can you fix it? I'm not Jim or Fix It. Anybody that knows me will know that I am not Jim or Fix It. I am trying my best. I have lost my WhatsApp page as well, so I do apologise if you are messaging me on WhatsApp. I am having what is commonly known as a little bit of a stinker today. I'm trying to get the WhatsApp page back up in case you are. Yes, I think I'm there. Yeah. Stevie G was the last person to message me. He did with his accounts, which I will say thank you to him, because he was the first in. Well done, Stevie G. Thank you for getting in touch. Right, so I've had a few problems here this morning. I hope you've enjoyed the show. I'm really enjoying it. Thank you to Matt and Mark from Walking Talking Football, from Galston Walking Football. They were great.
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1: Yep, that's me Saturday mornings. Hopefully, I will continue to do Saturday mornings. Infantino allegedly... Well, it's great. They're all gunning for it. Infantino, Lemony Love, was given several payments over an affair by UEFA while the General Secretary, according to the Daily Mail. I mean, it's great. Everybody's gunning for Infantino, right? I don't blame you. It's no skin off my back whether he stays or goes. I mean, I think he should go. But unfortunately, you're talking about a man that will probably get enough votes to stay in. Hold on. Bit of background music while I'm chatting. Why not? I'm in a good mood. Definitely a day for a few of y'all later on. Right, so the Infantino story just rambles on. Look, the guy, if he survives, will it ever be the same? Look, at the end of the day, as I said to you before, if you're a chairman or a CEO of a company and you make money, which Infantino has done, whether you like it or not, he has made FIFA a lot of money. Do you get rid of him? Yes, I think you should, over what he did. But will he get voted out? Who knows? You know, unfortunately, at the end of the day, if he gets enough... thank you. Stevie G says, enjoy listening to those funky tunes, Andy. Thank you. Fabulous show. Cheers, Stevie G. That's great. Thank you very much indeed. It's always nice to get a nice message, especially when you've got a few technical issues and you're not sure what's going on all over the place. Will Infantino go? Look, at the end of the day, a lot will go down to the votes. If he can pay enough people to give him the votes, he ain't going to go anywhere. And at the end of the day, as I said, there'll be a lot of the people in the Federation he's made a lot of money for. So will they get rid of him? Who knows? In my opinion, he should go. But everybody's saying he's like fighting for his life. I don't think the vote's till March. We're in August. You know, there's a long time between now and March. People forget things. You know, I couldn't tell you who the quarterfinals of the World Cup was off by heart. And it was only 3 weeks ago. I think I struggled to tell you who won Wimbledon. You know, so, you know, at the end of the day, you know... He will. I think he will survive. Should he go? Yeah, I think he should go. But, you know, there's not too many people out there putting their hand up for the job, are they? You know, at the end of the day, they're probably all scared. If they put their hand up for the job and they don't get it, then the problem is he'll end up, you know, they'll end up sacked. So, you know, we shall see as they go. I'd like to just say again, I really would like to wish Andy's Mrs. Laura all the very best. She's been waiting for this operation. I'm not going to say what it was live on air, but I really hope she gets well, and I know that Andy will look after you. Andy has always come in the show and been great support of my shows. I'd like to thank him as well. That's great. Thank you to David as well for what he did this morning as well. It was brilliant, because all that was going on, I couldn't hardly speak. I had people messaging me and everything. It was a nightmare. So thank you to him. Anyway, tennis report this week. Morning, not much to report on tennis front. Wise before the US Opens, although Cameron Norrie beat Alex Demure, seeded 7, the last 16 of Canadiating, beating in one set 5-2 down after facing match point. Great win for the Brit. Well done to him, Cameron Norrie, for that. The US Open starts, so we'll be looking at that in depth. I'll have my tennis correspondent looking at that in depth. Right, I've got to play some adverts because I missed some out. I'm going to play some adverts. When I come back, I'm going to give you all the local fixtures again. I'll be looking at the today's fixtures in the League Cup and telling you who I think is going to win. And it'll just be another great 40 minutes of my show.

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0: Why not join me for Drive Time on a Monday afternoon? I'll give you some afternoon delight, 4 till 6.
1: Oh, I like a bit of afternoon delight. Mo has one of my favourite desserts, afternoon delight. Yeah. It's lovely, especially the banana one.
2: Mm. That's Moira. She's my radio wife. Lee sent me a video in from where we are.
3: We're at the Winston and the Hound Ground today for their day event, and we're here with Harbour Radio. Look, there we are. Working on. Shall we go and see what's going on?
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2: 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Family commitments.
5: Oh! 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I'm greasy, but no saint.
2: Oh, I'm sorry if you heard that. I've just dropped coffee all over me and the desk. Oh, what a day I'm having!

What a stinker. Absolute stinker right there. Oof. Light blue shorts that are now covered in coffee. 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I'm just getting myself together, sorry. That wasn't fun. I'm going to play you a quick song where I just get myself together. I'm covered in coffee. I do apologise. Then I'll be looking at all the football. I've got half an hour left. What a nightmare. I'm

0: I can't tell if you're listening or you're not. Anyway, if you are, thank you very much. This is me, 80 degrees, half an hour left. Right, bit of Rod Stewart there. Right, this Saturday I've done an accumulator for the first time in the League Cup. I've done Bradford City to beat Rochdale, Burnley to beat Notts County, Gillingham versus Luton. I've forgotten Luton because I've been my big mate Andy. Leicester to beat Northampton Town, Norwich City to beat Milton Keynes, and Salford to beat Shrewsbury. So Bradford to win, Burnley to win, Luton to win, Leicester to win, Norwich to win, and Salford to win. That is my accumulator for the day. Back journey of accumulators, back where we belong. All the football's up and running. It's great, isn't it? The guys in from Walking Football today, that was fantastic. Fixtures today, Dundee take Aberdeen at 3 o'clock, St Mirren take on St Johnstone at the same time. And then in the English League Cup, Cambridge take on Barnet. That's a 1 o'clock kickoff. London Derby, Queen's Park Rangers versus Millwall, 2 o'clock kickoff. The rest of the kickoffs I will read out are 3 o'clock kickoffs. Wimbledon versus Notts County. Barnsley, the great Barnsley. That's why I just mentioned my old mate Paul. He is a mad Barnsley fan and a great guy. So good luck to Barnsley today. They take on Wigan in an all-Northern derby. Bradford City take on Rochdale, Bristol Rovers versus Peterborough, Bromley versus Reading, Burnley versus Notts County, Burton versus Blackburn Rovers. And then you've got Cardiff versus Swindon, Crewe versus Accrington Stanley, Derby versus Lincoln, Fleetwood versus Chesterfield, Gillingham versus Luton, Grimsby versus Blackpool, Leicester versus Northampton Town, Leighton Orient take on Oxford United, Norwich, the great Norwich take on Milton Keynes, Preston North End take on Huddersfield, Salford take on Shrewsbury, Sheffield Wednesday take on Bolton. Let's hope things for the great Sheffield Wednesday are better this season than net last, with all that went on there. Stockport take on Doncaster Rovers, Stoke take on Oldham, Swansea take on Birmingham City, Watford take on Crawley. Watford take on Crawley, as I said. West Ham United take on Portsmouth. Portsmouth have taken 9,000 fans there. Can you believe that? 9,000 fans there. And I think this is a great thing, by the way, doing this as the start of the season, because I think it's there'd have only been a boring pre-season, and some of these clubs might choose it to be a little bit of a pre-season, but I think it's fantastic what they're doing. So West Ham Ponks for 3 o'clock, and then there's the 5:30 games. I should imagine some of these might be on television. Cheltenham versus Charlton, Colchester take on Southampton, and Rotherham take on West Bromwich Albion as well. I wonder if there's any games tomorrow. I'll have a quick look for you. I know there's some Scottish games. There is a League Cup game tomorrow, which will probably be on television. It is Mansfield Town versus Sheffield United. Let's see if they've stretched it out to Monday as well. And yes, they have. Plymouth Argyle versus Exeter City. That is a big Devon derby. A big Devon derby next on Monday night. I'll talk about that on the show as well. On the show on Monday night, I've got someone coming on. Harry's coming on to talk about the 100 cricket with me. At the moment, it's Mumbai Indian London women, basically. They're 49-3 in the 100 against the Trent Rockets. That is being played. Now, let me just see where that is being played. I'm getting messages all over the place. That's at the Oval, and then this afternoon there's a men's game as the men's take on the Trent Rocket men's as well. That starts at 2:30. Southern Braves women play at 2:30 against Manchester Giants as well. And the Southern Braves men plays Manchester Giants as well tonight. In the 100, I'll be talking about that more in depth on my show on Monday night. Be looking at cricket. What's right, the 100 or the 2020?
1: Wake up, this
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0: And guess what? Great breaking news. She's back. Oh, they're back, they're back. Oh, yeah, baby. My girls are back in town. They're back. Wendy is coming in on Monday. Sorry, on next Saturday, Wendy will be coming in with maybe a couple of the hockey ladies' hockey team, which would be great. We're back training at Cliff Park, Thursday, 6 to 8. Our season starts on the 12th of September. There's also, this is really interesting, there's also World Hockey available, free to view on YouTube, Channel 4 Sports, between the 15th and the 30th of August, where you can see England, Wales and Scotland playing in the World Hockey. Their season starts on the 12th of September. And they're training 6 to 8. That's why Wendy's coming in. She's coming in next Saturday to promote hockey and talk all hockey. It'd be great to her. She's a mad West Ham fan as well. But they're back. The guests just keep coming on a Saturday morning here when they listen to me, Andy Greaves. They love popping in and I love having them.
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0: I've got the chairman of Wroxham Football Club coming in as well soon. I've also got the manager of Great Yarm, who sent me a great message today as well. He wants to come on. He's going to come back on next time they're at home. Chris Mayer message sent me this morning. Thanks, buddy. Positive start of the season. We're unbeaten so far. Two dramatic 3-3 draws coming from behind, showing serious character, and then 2-0 away at Lakeham last week. 2-0 win away at Lakeham last week. Lots of players missing. 8 today from the FA Cup going. So big spend Harsham. But we do our best to basically get a result there. Chris is coming in as well from Great Yarmouth Football Club. The guests keep coming, but next Saturday, make a date with this lot. I'm so excited. The ladies hockey team are back. Back with Greavesy, where they belong. 20 minutes to go. Can Fullersite's going to be up? Day
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0: Bit of Van now. 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

0: Thanks to Grant. Grant's just got in touch. He said, hope you're still okay. This is your number, Andy. It is my number. Grant, great to hear you. Just turned on your radio show for the first time. Thanks, Grant. Don't forget to send me who you think's going to win the Premier League and all the top four FA Cup winners, League Cup winners, and also who's going to go down. And he just put, trust you to have chucked coffee all over yourself. Yeah, you know me well. All the best from Grant from Killamass. Great to hear from you, Grant. Up the Blades, he says, although he thinks it's going to be a tough season. Don't forget, send me your predictions, Grant. I will reply. Great to get messages when you're on the show.
1: Hey, baby, I'm tired talking.
0: Just start walking. Come on. Come on. Come on. A little more action.

0: Yeah, great way, Elvis Presley. What a way to finish. I've got another track to play, obviously, before I go. I'm just going to go through the fixtures today. Just let me get this. Oh, it's been one of those. It's been one of those days today. But I've enjoyed it. I hope you've enjoyed the show. If you are a first-time listener, thank you very much for joining me. It's great that you've been here listening to me rabble on like I've rabbled on. So let's just go through today. We've got Goulston kick their season off away at Canvey Island today, 3 o'clock kickoff. Good luck to the boys in green. As they say, they are the boys in green. Let's just put that in the background. Wroxham are at home against Ipswich Wanderers in the FA Cup. Good luck to them, James and the boys. I'll be ringing James during the week. He was supposed to come on Monday, but I couldn't because of a family thing. Lowestoft are at home in the FA Cup. They have got Cambridge today, which will be Cambridge City, that is. I do apologise. Chris, the great Yarmouth manager, who's coming in soon. They've got a few players missing, and they are away today. Houston United FC, 3 o'clock kickoff in the FA Cup. That will be a very, very tough game for them because they have spent a few quid, unfortunately. So I've got a feeling that will be a tough, tough game for them. I'm just trying to see. I am back here on Monday.
1: And the hair's running. Let the
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0: It's all greasy, but no saint. Right. Next Saturday. So excited. Well, if I'm here, the girls are here, but I don't know if I'll be here. Hopefully I'll be here, but I don't know. I've been reeled into a meeting. You've got to come for a meeting. I've been reeled in. Andy, I like to say I hope Laura's feeling better. Good luck to Laura. I hope you're feeling better. Andy's tips for the dogs are as follows. Trap 3 in the 7:59. Trap 4 in the 8:17. Trap 4 in the 9:32. Dry drought in the 6:30. Air is his horse tip. David's... God, it was so long ago. David's nap of the day. Oh, it was a double, wasn't it? But if you didn't listen earlier, David basically gave you all the horses that he thought were going to win today, and he's just a superstar. Thank you very much for that. I've got a tip in from Celia. She messaged in earlier. She said, my tip of the day is Let's Go Hugo in the 419 at Redcar. I had my third great nephew born earlier this year within 5 weeks of each other. Hugo was the last of them. So let's hope Hugo wins for Celia. My tip for the day, I gave you my accumulator earlier, is Bradford City to win, Burnley to win, Luton to win, Leicester to win, Norwich to win, and Salford to win. I've given you Andy's tip, and also, as I say, I reiterate, I hope Andy's wife Laura's feeling a lot, lot better. Two tribes I've gone for in the 4:30 at Ascot. I'm giving it another try. Two tribes I've gone for in the 4:30 at Ascot. Thank you very much for listening. I hope you've enjoyed the show. I'm here Monday. Hopefully, I'm back. Join me, Andy Greaves, for Andy's Full English Breakfast Sports Show, Saturday mornings, 9 until
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0: I'm greasy, but no saint. Thank you to Amber Holmes for sponsoring me. You're, as always, fantastic. Look, I've had a great show. I love being here. Please stay safe. I will play this one more time. This is really important. Just think.
4: Everyone who falls into cold water has the same instinct, to swim hard. But cold water shock can make them gasp uncontrollably and breathe in water. Then they drown. But if they just float until the cold water shock has passed, then they'll have a far better chance of staying alive.
0: We don't want to be waking up to news in the morning that there's been tragedy along the Norfolk coast here at Caister, Hemsby, Goulston, Great Yarmouth. Please, please be careful of the sea. It is a dangerous beast. And if you've got family, we are all family, and I love my family, and they are the most important thing to me in the world. Family and my beautiful wife. I love you all, and I'm going to leave you with this great end of scene dancing, great tune. Here we go. Get your handbags out. Get them in the middle of the kitchen and get dancing random. God bless everybody. Love you all.

0: just like to say thank you to Matt and Mark again. I forgot to thank them. I run back in the studio. Say thanks to Matt and Mark for coming in this morning. Goulston football, walking football. Thank you very much indeed, guys. God bless everybody again and have a great weekend. Stay safe.
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3: Counter-terror police investigating the death of former MP Anne Widdecombe have reopened a year-old investigation into an alleged firebomb attack at Nigel Farage's home in South London. Officers are looking again at a lit incendiary device allegedly being posted through his letterbox last year. The UK is heading into its fifth heatwave of the year with more Hisfield Towers.
4: These warnings suggest that the hot weather is likely to affect the well-being of the population and puts additional pressure on the health service. The Met Office says temperatures will climb through the rest of the weekend until we have heatwave conditions again next week, with a high of 36 degrees expected in parts of East Anglia and southeast England by Thursday. Two record-breaking heatwaves in May and June led to more than 2,800 excess deaths.
3: Town centre shops are suffering because of the hot weather. The British Retail Consortium says footfall was down in both June and July. And the comedian Paddy McGuinness and the presenter Zoe Ball will both join celebrity MasterChef as guest judges for the new series. That's the latest from Radio News Hub. I'm John Collins.
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1: Spiritus Sanctus. 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

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They didn't say anything on the news about it. Kids, get off my car. So, you know, I thought it was...

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2: Counter-terror police investigating the death of former MP Anne Widdecombe have reopened a year-old investigation into an alleged firebomb attack at Nigel Farage's home in South London. Officers are looking again at a lit incendiary device allegedly being posted through his letterbox last year. The UK is heading into its fifth heat wave of the year with more Hisfield Towers.
3: These warnings suggest that the hot weather is likely to affect the well-being of the population and puts additional pressure on the health service. The Met Office says temperatures will climb through the rest of the weekend until we have heatwave conditions again next week, with a high of 36 degrees expected in parts of East Anglia and Southeast England by Thursday. Two record-breaking heatwaves in May and June led to more than 2,800 excess deaths.
2: Town centre shops are suffering because of the hot weather. The British Retail Consortium says footfall was down in both June and July. And the comedian Paddy McGuinness and the presenter Zoe Ball will both join celebrity MasterChef as guest judges for the new series. That's the latest from Radio News Hub. I'm John Collins.
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0: 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Fine. 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
2: Counter-terror police have reopened an investigation into an alleged firebomb attack on Nigel Farage's home, linked to their wider inquiry into the murder of former MP Anne Widdecombe. The police watchdog is also investigating whether a line of inquiry was missed when the original case was reviewed last year. The UK is heading into its fifth heatwave of the year. With more, here's Phil Towers.
3: The Met Office says temperatures will climb through the rest of the weekend until we have heatwave conditions again next week, with a high of 36 degrees expected in parts of East Anglia and South East England by Thursday.
2: The Prime Minister is reportedly considering fresh options to stop the killers of PC Andrew Harper being released early from prison. Jesse Cole and Amber Bowers are currently eligible under new early release plans, despite opposition from the officer's family. And Peter Kay gave fans a night to remember at London's O2, soaring over the crowd beneath dozens of balloons during a surprise musical finale. That's the latest from Radio News Hub. I'm Dave Cronin.
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6: Hello and welcome to the Many Selves What's the Alternative Show. Are you one of those people who always says there's not enough good new music, art or poetry? Well, what's the alternative? Make your own. That's right, there's loads of great artistic organisations around the area to help you. And this show is to be a platform for all you artists and art lovers. And this week's show marks the second anniversary since the very first The Many Selves What's the Alternative show. I can't believe how quick it's gone by. Well, we're going to be celebrating. We've got 31 great tracks, 20 of the latest releases, and we've got 5 tracks from local acts. And we'll also be playing a selection of songs from some of our previous guests. And talking of guests, we've got Bridget Jerez and Katarzyna Coleman. They're coming in for a quick chat to tell us all about their new exhibitions at the South Quay Gallery. So I'd like to say hello to all you listeners and any new listeners, and welcome to the world of Many Selves.
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was the very latest from the Sankaras with The New Sensation. Well, we're going to play two tracks from two acts that have been previous guests on the show. And we're starting with Shark Class, who'll be playing at the Waterfront on the 5th of September.

Oh, that was Bag of Cans with Favourite Shirt, and they've been having a busy year touring down in London recently. And now we got a brand new one from Headwired, Carousel.

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1: Well, now we've got another two new for you. And we're starting with a track from the very latest album from the Rolling Stones, with this fantastic version of You Know I'm No Good.

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1: 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But you can catch us tomorrow. We're going to be at the Bradwell Village Show, and we're also at the Caister Together We Thrive Community Wellbeing event, and that runs from 11 till 4 on the Caister playing field. And I'm going to be down there, so pop down, say hello to some of the Harbour family.
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1: Well, now it's time for the start of the Many Selves What's the Alternative show interviews.
5: We're outside in the wonderful Southquay Gallery with the two artists who are having joint exhibition. So I'd like to welcome Bridget Harris-Smith and Katarzyna Coleman. Welcome to the show.
6: Thank you.
7: Thank you.
5: You've both got different aspects in the art. First of all, yourself, Bridget, some wonderful sculptures.
6: Thank you.
5: Now, obviously, this is radio. How would you describe your work and what's it about?
6: Well, my work is mainly figurative. Well, it is figurative. And I'm interested in how the body holds itself, the tensions, keeps itself vertical, because so much is said about the human being by how all the muscles in the body work to take posture.
5: Yes.
6: Yeah.
5: What are they mostly made out of?
6: Well, mostly the ones here are made out of balsa wood.
5: No, because I couldn't believe it when I looked at them. Some of them look a bit like that, and the others, it's like, no way. And I love the difference. You've got quite angular ones, and then like the three
6: the
5: ladies are very smooth. And
6: The more modelled ones are later. It all began when I was completely, utterly, totally broke, and I started making things out of card and wire because that's what I had in the studio. And then I thought, goodness, that reminds me of how I started off when I was at school. And it was just so liberating. And then I thought, from the wire I can go to card. From the card I can go to balsa wood, and so it's just proceeded from there.
5: I've got to say that there are some stunning pieces in. I love the, I mean, for balsa wood, the emotion with the child in the arms, that just gets you, and with the light and the shadow play with the structures, I really love
6: it. It's nicely displayed, but I think the main thing about the exhibition is that it goes so well with Kate's work, because Kate's work is all about construction.
5: This is exactly where I was going to lead to, because the one piece that drew me in yours has very similar colours to, I do a Many Selves face for performance, which has that blue and that white, and then with the blue, white and grey seems to just magically metamorphosize into your paintings as well, which is of an area that I love of Yarmouth. So Katarzyna, explain what your images are and where they're from.
8: The way I work is ostensibly quite straightforward in the process, although obviously underneath that it's not. So I've always worked with urban landscapes and from London, and one famous circus outfit when I was at college at Hornsey asked me to come along and do some drawings, and I was so upset because this was at Clapham Common. I was so upset to see, that's when they still had animals, the animals chained up in the animal tent.
5: Yeah.
8: For some reason, after that, I just started drawing empty spaces or ignoring what was there. And my main interest is the structure and the underlying structure and the composition. So from that point of view, Bridgetown, I have an enormous amount in common, although I'm working on a flat surface and she's working three-dimensionally, with always conscious of what's underneath, the inside out of things.
5: I've got to say, the composition of yours is probably the most prominent thing for me, because it is the angles and the block colours, but it's not block colour, there's a realism to it. It's just a very great play of space and visual light play, I really do.
8: Yeah. Well, I go out and do most of my drawings, all drawn on sight from the car or from someone's window. And usually on a Sunday morning when it's very quiet down there in South Deans, if there's any cars about or anything, I just ignore them, or people, just ignore them as well. I get quite cross sometimes when I'm drawing in the harbour and there's a ship in the way.
5: It's like, interrupting the view.
8: Move out of the way. I need to see the other side. But So they're quite carefully constructed compositions. Once they're laid up onto the larger paper or canvas, that has to be absolutely right, just the outline, they're squared up. And then after that, I don't really know what's going to happen.
5: We're going to come back to hear more from the ladies after a few songs. And as we're celebrating some of the previous guests on the show, I just had to play this wonderful instrumental by Grandbaby, and it's called Cat Boss.

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1: And now let's return back to the Mini Selves What's the Alternative show interviews.
2: The marriage of your two exhibitions, when I was in there having a sneak preview, I was trying to take pictures where your statues are in front of, because they could almost be characters within those landscapes,
3: they could be,
2: very much.
4: It's all very Yarmouth based. My characters are Yarmouth, you know.
2: I always think there's a great East Coast scene, and you've captured it in the art side of it. There's a musical side to it, there's a poetic side, but your colours and space, because it speaks of big sky and vastness, but
4: also constructiveness. You know, it's a constructed landscape, it's a constructed economy, you know, and people are trying to survive in that.
2: Very much so.
4: You know, it's about construction, isn't it?
3: Yes, and I think that not that many people look at one of my paintings or sculptures or anybody else's work for that matter and think, what's underneath? What it's taken to get there. And I think the most difficult thing is to make something look ostensibly quite simple and effortless. That takes the work, it really does. I always think predominantly of Chekhov. So you can read Chekhov over and over and over again, and you never get tired of it because of the amazing construction. He rewrote and rewrote and rewrote, and yet you read a Chekhov short story and it seems completely effortless. You know, that's what I aspire to.
4: But then there's layers and
3: layers.
4: Yeah,
3: it's a space between, you know, simple description, lady walking down the street, and there's so much.
2: And in a way, with your shapes and colours, you're almost painting the silent gaps as well, aren't you, in the punctuation of the story?
3: Yeah. And I think with Bridget as well, you know, there's the space that you see when you're looking at her figures, around the figures and within the figures as well.
2: And some open. Literally have spaces within the figures to draw the eye.
4: It's how they occupy space, which gives them character, you know.
2: So the shadow play with your structures is wonderful, you know. You can go from every other angle and create yet another work of art from where you view it from. I love shadow play. And it is like with your painting. I love that area, but I like the twilight side, especially with the industrial lights just dotted in. Mm-hmm. But you get that in between, again, space and quiet. But
3: you have to get the light at the right time. So middle of the day is no good at all. So it's early morning or evening. Midsummer isn't good for the light. So it's mostly autumn. And the winter light here is outstanding.
2: That feeds the emotions, though, doesn't it, as well?
4: And I suppose that's something that's well to do with it, Kate, is that you've got all the reflected light of the sea and the river and being on the edge, you know. Yeah.
3: There's so much bouncing light about, you know, even on what seems like quite a dull winter day, you're so aware of water.
2: From the view from the top of this lovely building, looking out over the quay, it doesn't matter what time of day, the sunlight is dancing on that water.
4: Yeah.
2: Regardless of how bright it is, it's just playing, isn't it? It's
4: absolutely lovely. Yeah. And I live next to the river on the other side, so, you know, on South Town Road, and so I've got the view from the other side. And also all the boys walking by.
2: They'll be in the next sculptures, are they?
4: Some of them are in these.
2: They're already in, are they?
4: Yeah.
2: Now, I understand, as well as the private appearing that was last night, are you going to be doing more question and answers throughout the exhibition? Or is
3: we will do. We haven't got the dates yet, but that will be happening, and either one of us most days will be here.
2: Brilliant.
3: When people want to come and see and talk, you know.
2: That's what I love about these exhibitions, is you do get to meet the artists, and just having a few minutes chat with you gives a much better understanding of what you're looking at as well. I mean, they're beautiful just to look at, but then when you get, like you say, the layers of why it's like this, what led to you thinking that way, all of a sudden it's just a much brighter picture to look at. So thank you very much for
3: Thank you.
2: Chat. How long are you on for the exhibition?
3: It goes until the 31st of August.
2: Fantastic. Yes,
3: and the gallery is open Wednesdays to Sundays, 10 till 6.
2: And your works, are they all available to buy or...?
3: I think everything in this exhibition is available to purchase.
2: Wonderful. Well, thank you very much for coming on, and you'll definitely see me there several times in the exhibition.
3: Thank you very much.
4: Thank you very much.
3: Yeah, thank you.
1: Oh, that was lovely having a chat with those two ladies. Well, now we're going to be playing a song that's an adaptation of an old dance classic, and it's by Sheeman, Count Binface.

loves a good chimney. From Signal 9, he comes from outer space. In Charge 99, Pete and 99's, and nationalised delicacies misunderstood. Because if you know Bing, you know he's going to win and beat the man.

Well, as we're celebrating some of the previous guests on the show, I'm playing this Tiger Knight track, but it's a new one from his upcoming album, and the album is called It's Tiger Knight, and this track is Peace of My Heart.

Oh, that was Freak Slug with Girl Intentions. And before that was Where's the Jury by Diva Edge Senior. We got another two new for you, and we're starting with Upsol and I Like It.

0: Oh, that was Spooky Marvin with Famous. And I don't know about you, but that drum sounds a little bit like the Damned and New Rose.
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0: What's going on? Well, our kind sponsors, The King's Arms on Northgate Street in Great Yarmouth, tonight at 8 o'clock, you can hear the great live sounds of Raucous. And also tonight, why don't you pop down to the Ice House? They've got their heritage exhibition that runs until the 19th of August. You can find out and learn all about what the Ice House was originally built for and how it was used. And that exhibition is open 11 till 6 on weekdays and 12 till 4 on weekends. Well, also this weekend at Primark, they opened their Pride exhibition. And there's lots of events going on at Primark. And tomorrow is the board game social, where you can join Henry for some serious board game fun. And that's between 12 and 4.

0: 55, and he's been around me since I've been alive. There's nothing new despite what they say. There's always been lesbians and gays, drag artists, transvestites and queens, he, she, them, and all in between. Andy Warhol made films and Lou Reed wrote songs. A whole generation, we all sang along. My grandparents' generation, they can't be mean. They were entertained on the new television screen. They watched Barry Grayson and John Inman, so I know, sure they know. They even listened to Liberace on the old radio show. Billie Jean King in school. And to my surprise, the government even enlisted some spies. To break the Enigma Code, so how can it be that we could ever be a prejudice in this country? Then in the 80s, the small town boys from TV, and everyone looked like Boy George walking down the street.
1: Do you really want to hurt me? Do you really want to make me cry?
0: I had to deal with homophobia despite being straight, but my fashion sense, the hatred wasn't up for debate. I've always supported equality and freedom, and that will never end, as each and every one of us has a relation or a friend who suffers for just being who they are, by chance back from Neanderthals behind passing cars. Then, the ecstatic 90s, it was all the rage. Everyone loved everyone, dancing at the raves.
1: Girls who are boys, who like girls, to be girls, who do boys, they're like girls, who do girls, they're like boys. Always should be someone you really love.
0: Along came social media. This could unite, not divide. Instead, it gave bigots a safe place to hide. But it also gave minorities a louder voice. To shout, our right to be us is not your choice. Lady Gaga was speaking out from everyone and having a say when she sang from the heart, born this way.
1: I'm beautiful.

0: decades, I have seen hateful prejudice to unconditional love. 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Everything else, whether here or afar, be true to yourself and be proud of who you are.
1: Got yet another new one for you, and it's the latest from Meryl Streep, Rags to

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And if you're gonna do it wrong, at least pretend you're doing it right. 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

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It's Olivia Rodrigo and The Cure's Robert Smith with What's Wrong With Me.

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Well, now we've got Run Rabbit by Molly Elizabeth.

Oh, that was Love Spells with Don't Touch. Well, one of the highlights of the last 2 years was actually getting some of my lyrics performed by some of our guests. So this is Tiger Knight's version of Juju Magic.

0: magic, make me fly across the floor. 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
1: Oh, Tiger Knight and Lois Powell will be playing at the Wyndham Arms in Sheringham next Saturday. Well, now a track from the group that opened the very first show I ever did. It's the Cramps with Like a Bad Girl Should.
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2: Well, now we're going to be playing a track from a local band who were one of the very first groups to play on the Many Selves What's the Alternative show. And this is Weaponized by Kuiper.

guys, great to hear that again. Well, now we've got another three new for you, and we're starting with Home by the Skints.

0: I'd like to wish Linda Gatquin a happy birthday. And you can say happy birthday to her too. She has a lovely tea room down at the Loft Emporium. But I'd like to thank Big Nev for giving me the opportunities for making these shows over the last 2 years, and to the Harbour family of volunteers who keep the shows going, and all their technical assistance too. I'd love to thank all you listeners, because without you, there wouldn't be a community radio show. 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
2: Interterra Police investigating the death of former MP Anne Widdecombe have reopened a year-old investigation into an alleged firebomb attack in Nigel Farage's home in South London. Reports say officers are looking again at a device allegedly being posted through the Reform UK leader's letterbox in London in April last year. 14.3 million adults now live with obesity in the UK. David Bucks from the King's Fund, which did the research, he says the long-term health impacts of obesity are huge.
3: We increasingly also see its effects in terms of employment and economic productivity and the growth mission that the government has. And obviously it has impacts on public services, including the NHS and many others.
2: And The Last of Us star Bella Ramsey has opened up about life in the spotlight, saying she felt embarrassed to own a home at 22. Ramsey says comparing their success to others at their age can sometimes feel uncomfortable. That's the latest from Radio News Hub. I'm Dave Cronin.
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5: With around 200 new speed cameras having been installed across the UK this year, and most drivers caught speeding saying they didn't even know they'd passed one, motoring journalist Steve Fowler has this message.
6: Speed cameras are the scourge of modern motoring, and according to research from Ono, more than one in five motorists have received a speeding ticket within the last 5 years, and you're more likely to be caught speeding when you're on holiday, driving in unfamiliar roads with all sorts of stresses and strains and people in the car that are likely to distract you. Just slow down and stay safe.
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4: Welcome to Gets Bonasir Shalom. Aloha, ciao, bonasir, zati danya. Jesu, kalimero, haigo, zamas, buju, bunswa. Top of the morning to you. You look marvelous.
5: Thank you. Hi, how you doing?
6: Hey, bud, nice to see you. Mm-hmm.
5: Yeah. How
7: you doing? Champagne?
5: Oh, thanks. Cheers.
8: Huey, hey, we gotta get together.
5: Oh, yeah, of course. Excuse me.
8: Hello, Huey, old chap. Reginald Bixby.
5: Oh, yeah.
8: How's the new album coming?
5: It's coming okay.
8: Bit of a job following up the old sports, eh?
5: Yeah, I suppose so.
8: Oh, well, best of luck, Huey.
5: Thanks.
9: Huey Lewis, can I take your picture, please?
10: Huey? Huey!
11: Huey! Benny Baumstein, Atlanta?
10: We played golf!
5: Oh, that's right. Yeah.
11: So when are we getting a new record out of you guys?
5: Pretty soon.
11: Yeah? Okay, listen, why don't you come say hello to the wife? I know she's dying to meet
5: you. I'll tell you what, I'll be over there in just a second.
11: Just 1 second?
5: Yeah, just give me a second.
11: Four!
9: You must hate these parties.
5: Whatever gave you that idea? You know, as a matter of fact, I gotta get out of here. But I don't suppose you want to take a ride on my yacht.
9: I'd love to.

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9: Peace, everybody. This is M. Ski of the Good People with my man, the Saint, of the Rampages with my boys, Oxygen, Phil Most Chill, and Joe Ron Bombay, of the Hoglodyte Peace Suit Movement with my brothers, Chubb Nice and Orge, of the Recognition Party in New York City with the legend, Easy Mo B. Right now, you're checking out the Melting Pot with my brother, Wayne Emery. Right here, hip-hop, funk, jazz, or whatever else he feels that you need for your ears and your listening pleasure. You know what I'm saying? Check them out. Peace.

Morning and welcome. It's just gone 9 o'clock on a Saturday night, and you know what that means. Yes, it is I, Mr. Wayne, with another edition of the Melting Pot Show, bringing you a selection of old, new cover versions, remixes, some funk, some rap, some drum and bass, some breaks and beats, and all that goes in between. Well, tonight's show is all about the rap flavours. So what have we got coming up for you tonight? Well, I will let you know. But before we do any of that, there may be some strong language within the show tonight. So if that isn't your thing, join us again tomorrow for some more fantastic music. If not, stick around, as I said, for the next 2 hours. If you've heard this show before, you know what we're all about. If you haven't, well, stick around and you will find out what this show does on a Saturday night for your listening ears. So as I said, there may be some strong language as well. And if you want to get involved tonight, you know what to do. 07942 641074. That is the free WhatsApp number. You can also jump over to our Facebook page. Scroll down, you will see a picture of me, and you can leave a comment there as well. Or you can go on all the W's, harbourradio.co.uk, click the listening button, give yourself a name, and then you can get involved in the chat box that way. And if you know me and you're listening in, you can always give me a little old text as well and say that you love the show. And again, I will say straight away, thank you for all the listeners from abroad that tune in each and every week and show their support and love and share the show for me. It is much, much appreciated. As I say, we have listeners from Germany, Turkey, Finland, all across America, and of course all across England as well. So I said lots of ways to get involved tonight. You can obviously listen in on all the W's, or you can do your smart devices, or if you've got an Alexa, you can always just say play Hubble Radio and we will go straight in. So as I said, it's all about the rap flavours tonight. So what have we got coming up? Well, as I said, I will let you know. We've got a little bit of Phase and Rhythm, some Stetsasonic, some MC Sugar Ray, some Jamose. We're going to take it back in time with some Fresco and Miz. Some MCJX, a little bit of a Massive Ring, a little bit of a remix for you from Australia's finest DJ Bacon. We got a little bit of Stan Ipkiss. I played some of his stuff before and I'll play again. We got a little bit of collab with Finster and Fraction, Finster of Finster Bundy. So wait till you hear that one. We got some E Wall, a little bit of McGruff, a little of Knots and Big L, and some Godfather Don. And then towards the end of the show, we're going to kind of slow it down with some nice soulful rap flavours your way. From De La Soul, a little bit of Amerigo Gazaway, some Poets of Thought, and a little bit of Monk One, and some Robert Smith out of Germany. Not the Robert Smith from The Cure and all that kind of stuff. So as I said, stick around for the next 2 hours as I bring you some fantastic music. And we kick the show off tonight with a little bit of Atmospheric from 1989. And coming up next, we've got a little bit of Phase and Rhythm, and they're talking about their swollen pockets.

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4: 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What?

0: That's the wonderful sounds of Stetsasonic and Ghetto is the World. And then before that, as I said, some Phase and Rhythm and a little bit of Swollen Pockets. And it's pretty much funny that I played Stetsasonic because that was pretty much almost 2 years ago that I interviewed them. They heard a few songs that I was playing on this show, and then they contacted me and said we would love to do a little old interview with all of us, and to say it was fantastic. Daddy-O and all the rest of the crew kind of came in on a Zoom chat, and I do believe that that is still up somewhere. As I said, if you check out our Mixcloud page, but you'd have to scroll back a long, long time. You'd probably have to search it. But as I said, brilliant interview from the guys. So yeah, big up Stetsasonic. So we're carrying on, and as I said, we're kind of bringing you all rap flavors tonight. And we're going up next with a little bit of Larti, and he's talking about no tricks whatsoever.
1: Hey yo, what's good, y'all? This is Craig G from the legendary Juice Crew, and right now you're checking out 107.4 Harbor Radio. It's the Melting Pot Show. 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

0: Melting, melting, melting, melting,
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0: melting,
1: pot,
2: what's up there?
1: Pot,
2: what's up, baby? You only think

0: As the sounds of Mental Case and Come Test Me. And then before that, we had a little bit of MC Sugar Ray and Knock 'Em Out Sugar Ray. And then Latte and No Tricks, both produced by the 45 King. I forgot all about that, so that could have been this week's 2 from 1. If you are a regular listener, you do know that I do a 2 from 1. It could be the same artist, the same song title, the same label, etc, etc. And both of them sounding very much like Lakim Shabazz. But brilliant, brilliant stuff there. So where are we going next? Well, apparently Jamos is telling us that he's the rhymeologist.
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0: from 1990. That is JX Dares by MCJX. And then, as I said before that, a little bit of Fresco and Miz and Ain't You Fresco. Now, they're one of the kind of crews that are very underrated, but they influenced loads and loads of groups, and the DJs were ahead of his time. There's a documentary on YouTube, go check it out. It's great history. I watched it the other day, and there's quite a few other good documentaries of kind of rap groups and funk groups, from how they started and the way they influenced and kind of used the turntables, etc., etc. So yeah, always check out stuff, because you're always learning about stuff. Right, we're going to carry on, and from 1990 we're going to go up a year to 1991. This is a Mazzy Mazz, and It Can Only Get Better.
1: Yo, what up? It's Oxygen, aka the Rhyme Mastermind, MC Just Divine, and you are now listening to Wayne Emery with the Melting Pot, Harbor Radio. Let's go, man.

0: That's new music for you from DJ Bacon out of Australia. You know we play him on the show quite regularly. Brilliant, brilliant stuff. That is messing up a little bit of the old Cypress Hill. That's called Little Poodles. So go check that out on all the kind of streaming sites. And then before that, from 1993, a Massive Ring. And it was talking about the Middle East. And then I said before that we had some Mazzy Maz, and it only can get better. Of course it can only get better here on Harbour Radio with me, Mr. Wayne, and the Melting Pot Show, as I say, bringing you some funk, some rap, some drum and bass, some breaks and beats, and all that goes in between each and every Saturday from 9 to 11. And I'll give you a little bit of a heads up, Bank Holiday, I will be doing a 3-hour special of old school house classics, loads of great ones in there, piano anthems, the lot. So go check it out. Wait till you hear it, as I said, coming up, Bank Holiday Saturday, 9 to 12, 3-hour special. So anyway, let's carry on with this show, and up next we've got a little bit of Stan Ipkiss, and he's about to give us a funky rhyme. But before that, let's hear from my sponsor.
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from 2018. That is Fraction and Finster and Working On It. And then before that, two brand new tunes, Serem Junkies featuring DJ Rep. Matic. Sorry, that is by Supreme Cerebral and the Beat Junkies. It's called Supreme Junkies. It's a brand new tune there. Brilliant, brilliant album. Again, go check it out on the old websites. And then a little bit before that, as I said, some Funky Rhyme by Stan Ipkiss out a few weeks ago. So as I said, always great music coming out, as I said, and that's why I enjoy bringing it to you each and every week. As I said, sometimes it's rap, sometimes it's funk, some bit drum and bass, some breaks and beats, all that goes in between. That is why this show is called The Melting Pot, and I hope you enjoy the tunes each and every week. And if you do, come on, give me a call. Let me know that you're listening in on this Saturday night. The number 07942 641074, that is the free text number. I will say it again, it's free, it won't cost you anything. All you got to do is say hello, I'm listening, whatever, and I will say hello back. Or you can go over to our Facebook page, said scroll down, you'll see a picture of me. You can leave a comment that way. You can go on all the W's, harbourradio.co.uk, give yourself a name and then say hello that way. Or as I said, if you know me, you can give a little me text as well. So let us carry on, because I said it's all about the rap flavours, and we'll be kind of, as I said, slowing it down and giving you some sort of soulful rap flavours within the next sort of 10-15 minutes. And I'm sure you're going to love some of these tunes, because they are well laid back for this lovely, lovely warm Saturday night. As I said, what's it, 10:15, and looking out the window from where I am in the studio, it looks absolutely lovely out there, and it's nice and mellow and mild. So yeah, great stuff. Anyway, enough warbling. Up next, this is Gage, and he's talking about execution style.

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Yeah, get with it or get lost.

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0: 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I wouldn't change anything about it.
1: Be a father.
0: Everything you're doing from here on out, if it didn't have purpose before, now it has purpose. It's the most important thing you'll ever do.

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0: 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And there's nothing I would change about it.

0: 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And by the time you got up, if you were on, you would start to feel the sway in the elevator. And people were getting very uncomfortable with it. We contracted with the music company to start.
1: That's the sounds of Lord Sko and Static Selector and A Wish Upon a Star. Nice laid back vibes. As I said, that's how we're doing it now to the end of the show. And this next tune I've been wanting to play for quite a long time. As you know, always not enough time to play all the kind of music in the show, so I have to kind of cut some out. But I am definitely playing it tonight. Brilliant tune. I've had it for a while now, and regular listeners do know that I kind of play remixes by the guy called Jim Dunloop. And here he is. He's remixing DJ Robert Smith out of Germany, and this is called All My Dreams. This is brilliant stuff. Check it out.

So there you go, absolutely beautiful stuff there. As I say, DJ Robert Smith and All My Dreams, the Jim Dunloop remix. So yeah, if you like that, go check it out. And up next, I'm going to say, we got more of this kind of style, and it's by a guy called Versatile, and he's saying it's super.

0: you look at the world, so much stuff that you're excited about, it's really infectious, you know, and it makes me think that anything's possible, because I think that the people I know that, you know, they just stop.
1: As soon as they latch on to something where people will say, hey, that's really good, then they want to stay there because there's security, there's acceptance, there's whatever there is, you know, and they feel comfortable. And they don't want to move outside that comfort zone. But the hip stuff is outside the comfort zone.
2: Right.

That's the sounds of Monk One and Growing Like Grass with the lyrics from DJ Guru, or not even DJ Guru, it's just Guru, isn't it? And then obviously Premier, but brilliant, brilliant stuff. And then before that, an absolutely glorious tune, De La Soul featuring Chocolate and Bigger. I might have to play that one again because it's fantastic. And then I said before that, a little bit of Versatile out of Canada, and a little bit of Super, and then I said a little bit of Robert Smith with All My Dreams. Well, that's pretty much it for me tonight. Thank you very much for listening. I've hoped you've liked this week's selection. Don't forget, you can join me same time, same place, next week, 9 to 11, bringing you more fantastic music with some old, some new, some cover versions, some remixes, some funk, some drum and bass, some bam rap, some breaks and beats, and all that goes in between. And I think next week's show is going to be another All Rap special. And if you listen to Emma on a Tuesday night, she does, you know, all memes or whatever is themes where it's one kind of common link. Well, this is going to be happening next week for myself. It's going to be either the artist itself or the title, and it's all about the colour black. So wait till you see that. There is lots and lots of tunes, but obviously I can only go through certain amounts. So yeah, and as I said, and then on bank holiday coming up, 3 hours of old house classics. That's going to be a great one. So hopefully you join us in the next couple of weeks. So as I said, it is pretty much time up for me tonight. Thank you very much for tuning in. Have yourselves a great week with whatever you are doing. Take care of yourselves. I'm going to leave you with one more. This is the Poets of Rhythm, and the rhyme goes on. So good night, everyone. Take care, and I'll see you real, real soon.

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